0: This evening is 5:14 p.m. and the days are slowly getting longer, very slowly, but it's began, so that's great. Sunrise will be at 22 past 7 in the morning. Now, weather for the next few days looks like this. Tomorrow, cloud clearing, 5 degrees overnight minimum and 17 maximum tomorrow. Friday, partly cloudy, 6 to 16. Saturday, partly cloudy, 6 to 17. And Sunday, possible shower, 6 to 17 again. So that's the latest from the Weather Bureau. We'll check that out at 11 o'clock this morning after 11 o'clock news.
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0: Just before we go on this morning, just had a contact by the Griffith Regional Theatre that the Seven Drunken Nights by the Dubliners songbook has been cancelled. We're supposed to be on Thursday, the 2nd of July at 7:30 p.m. So that's been cancelled due to different reasons, and as they come out from England, of course, from the UK, probably maybe Ireland, I don't know, but they can't make it 2nd of July, but they said they'll be here sometime in March next year, so looking forward to that one. So the Seven Drunken Nights has been cancelled for Thursday the 2nd of July. Okay, we'll keep going with more music. We'll begin next track with Roxette, Here Comes the Weekend, then early track by the Easy Beast from their first album.

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1: We just heard Edie Gourmet, a song called Blame It on the Bossa Nova. Just reading up about Edie Gourmet. Her real name was Edith Gormezano. So that was her parents of Spanish descent. Her father was in Sicily for a while, and both her parents were born in Turkey. And so when they moved to America, her father's idea was to change the name from Gormezano to Gourmet. And so she was called Edie Gourmet from then on. There we go. Bit of trivia for us. Before that, the Easy Beats of their first album, a song called I Wonder. And we had Roxette there, Here Comes the Weekend. You're on 2MIA FM 95.1, 70 minutes past 10 o'clock, Wednesday Music Mix Program. Next track's pretty appropriate, I think. It's called It's 10 Degrees and Getting Colder. It was down to about 2.4 degrees overnight, so this is Gordon Lightfoot. Good track of his.

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Here we go, English group, The Small Faces from the 60s, of course, All or Nothing. Before that, we had Diane Rennae and Navy Blue from 1964. And before that, Gordon Lightfoot, very appropriate title song, 10 Degrees and Getting Colder. It was down to almost 2 degrees this morning in Griffith, so pretty appropriate. So we'll keep going on that weather mode. We've got Johnny Horton. What about when it's springtime in Alaska, it's 40 below. Here we go.

Yeah, there we go. It's Johnny Wakelin. What a good track that is. Muhammad Ali. Yes, Black Superman, Muhammad Ali. Before that, Bob Dylan, Love Minus Zero. And before that, Johnny Horton, When It's Springtime in Alaska, It's 40 Below. That'll be right, right in Alaska. Time now is 25 minutes to 11 o'clock on our local station in Griffith, 2MIA FM 95.1. Okay, we've got a rare track coming up here by Elvis. Yes, it's called Little Cabin on the Hill. That's the one. And then we'll have Engelbert after that.

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Yeah, great Aussie singer John English there and Six Ribbons. Before that, 10 guitars, Engelbert Humperdinck. He's touring Australia again. He's 90-something, 94 I think it is. I saw him a couple of years ago in Sydney, but there he goes. He's still touring. And before that, a fairly rare track there by Elvis Presley and Little Cabin on the Hill. It's 16 minutes to 11 o'clock on your local station in Griffith to MIA FM 95.1. Time's marching on very quickly. Next track is by a lady who was born in Australia, made it big in America. Her name was Diana Trask, and she had a big hit called Oh Boy. And Diana turned 86 yesterday, so I thought I'd play her big hit. It's called Oh Boy.

Here we go, Grantley D. I'm sure he was a Melbourne DJ when he recorded that particular track, big one of his called Let the Little Girl Dance. We had the Beatles, I Don't Want to Spoil the Party, from the Beatles for Sale album. And before that, oh boy, Diana Trask made it big in America, born in Australia. There was a big hit called Oh Boy, and she was, what did we say, 86 yesterday, Diana Trask. Okay, we've got two tracks coming up. Heading towards the news at 11, we've got two tracks, they're both called Happy Jack, but they're totally different. One by The Who, one by Slim, so we'll pay them. And right now, here we go, Happy Jack.

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Be part of the action right here in Griffith and beyond.

Yeah, what a classic there by Slim Dusty called Happy Jack. And before that, we had The Who and their version of, well, actually totally different song called Happy Jack. So there we have it. You're on your local station in Griffith too, MIA FM 95.1. In about 40 seconds, we'll take the news at 11 and the weather report after that.

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2: Hello, I'm Lewis Donaldson. Israel has been accused of committing genocide in Gaza for a second time. The UN's Independent International Commission of Inquiry's report found Israeli authorities deliberately carried out acts inflicting death and severe bodily and mental harm on hundreds of thousands of Palestinian children.
3: Based on all the evidence gathered, the report makes legal findings

0: and concludes that the Israeli authorities and the Israeli security forces have deliberately targeted and killed Palestinian children and destroyed their childhood.
1: The inquiry's chair, Srinivasan Muralidhar, says the report further substantiates a previous finding on genocide. Israel's foreign ministry has dismissed the report. New research has found a lack of evidence that common IVF extras improve fertility. Laura Devoy has more.
2: The University of Melbourne-led study looked at the effectiveness of 10 of the most popular IVF add-ons. It found some weak evidence to support three common add-ons, such as endometrial scratching, but little to no evidence the remainder increased chances of a successful pregnancy. IVF add-ons are additional procedures, medications or techniques that may be offered on top of a standard IVF cycle in the hopes of improving the chance of having a baby. The university's Dr. Sarah Lenson says unproven add-ons can lead to false hope, greater financial strain, and unnecessary medical procedures.
1: Victorian rideshare drivers will face tougher penalties for refusing short trips, turning away assistance animals, and ripping people off. The state government has announced a two-strike system will expand to include misusing the meter, refusing a receipt, and turning away passengers with assistant animals. Drivers who are prosecuted for a range of offences twice within 10 years could lose their accreditation. And from the 1st of July, audio recordings will become mandatory in taxis. Video recording is already required. The Earth's oldest known asteroid impact crater has been found in the Western Australian outback. Researchers from Curtin University investigated rock formations at the North Pole Dome in the Pilbara, a site long suspected to be an ancient asteroid impact structure. Using advanced mineral dating techniques, the team found evidence the impact occurred around 3 billion years ago. Look out for signs of heart failure is the message to Australians this Heart Failure Awareness Week. Breathlessness, fatigue, swelling in the legs, and sudden weight gain are among the common symptoms. CEO of Hearts for Heart, Tanya Hall, says recognising them early is key to a timely diagnosis and treatment.
3: Connected conditions often occur together and can contribute to the development of heart failure or fast track its progression. Unfortunately, because these conditions are connected, when one gets worse, others often follow, which makes the management more complex. Many Australians may not realise that symptoms such as breathlessness, fatigue or swelling can be linked to heart failure or related conditions.
1: Sydney's Bondi Beach has been closed for a second time in as many days after the shark alarm sounded just before 7 a.m. A great white was reportedly spotted at the northern end of the beach. Bronte and Tamarama beaches are also closed this morning. It comes just 10 days after a shark attack at nearby Coogee Beach left a woman fighting for life. Turning to sport, in tennis, mixed results overnight for the Australians vying to qualify for Wimbledon. Emerson Jones and Storm Hunter both won their matches to advance to the second round of qualifying, but Taylor Preston, Madison Inglis and Priscilla Hahn all lost. In a warm-up tournament at Eastbourne, Kim Birrell defeated fourth seed Barbara Krejcikova in straight sets.
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6: Checking the weather out for today, the forecast maximum was 14 degrees. It's still only at 8.4 degrees out there. Still cold and it feels like 5 degrees because of the wind chill factor. So fairly cold winter's day. Pretty warm inside the studio, but I'll soon find out when I go out today. The other details, wind is coming from the east-southeast at 14 k's per hour. Wind gusts up to 17 k's per hour. Humidity 95% at the moment, so fairly humid out there. Forecast for the next few days, we're looking at tomorrow. Looking at 5 degrees minimum overnight, maximum 17 tomorrow. Friday, 6 to 16 maximum. Saturday, 6 to 17 maximum. And Sunday, minimum 6 and maximum 17, possible shower. So there we have it. That's the latest from the Weather Bureau. 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
1: 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Next track will be by George Harrison. He recorded this song just before he died, actually. He wrote it in 1988 for his album Cloud Nine, but it wasn't released. It was released on his Brainwashed album in 2003. It's his final single. Good track too. It's called Any Road. And then we'll have a great track by the Turtles.
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Yeah, there we have it, four in a row. They're all pretty short songs, I guess, from that era, from the 60s anyway. That was Helen Shapiro, Look Who It Is. There's a great film clip of Helen Shapiro recording that song. It's on YouTube. Have a look at that one, Look Who It Is. And she'll see the Beatles run around with Helen Shapiro. Before that, we had McGinnis Flint. That was Tom McGinnis, who was in the Manfred Mann Band, and he's in the Manfreds now, but he teamed up with a guy called Huey Flint. They called themselves McGinnis Flint, and they had that song Malton Barley Blues. Before that, the Turtles, Eleanor, and before that, George Harrison. Last single before he died, and that was called Any Road. You're on 2MIA FM 95.1. It's 28 minutes past the 11 o'clock on our Wednesday Music Mix program. Okay, we've got Luke Combs coming up, very popular guy. It's called Fast Car.

Yeah, huge hit there for, of course, Simon and Garfunkel there, Mrs. Robinson. Before that, we had Luke Combs, massive hit, very popular American country singer, and Fast Cars. It's 23 minutes to midday on your local station in Griffith to MIA FM 95.1. I usually try and play some rare, very rare track here on Wednesday morning. We actually play quite a few. This one's a good one. It's by a group called The Carefrees. In 1964, they released a particular song at the height of Beatlemania. Absolutely, the world is full of the Beatles and Beatlemania. They released a song called We Love You Beatles. The lead singer, actually Lynn Cornell, was married to Andy White. Now, who was Andy White? Well, he filled in for Ringo on Love Me Do at different times. So there we have a bit of trivia for us. But the song became a big hit and it was called We Love You Beatles.

Yeah, there we go. The group that changed the world there in the early 60s, 64. It just changed everything with hair growth and clothing and all that. The biggest band in the world, of course. And, yeah, there was a huge hit. But before that, we heard the Carefrees with their novelty song. Still became a hit, would you believe it? Called We Love You Beatles, of course. It's 70 minutes to midday in our local station in Griffith, 2MIA FM 95.1. Next track is fairly, fairly rare track, a huge hit in 1963 by a Japanese crooner called Koyu Sakamoto. Hit number one on the American Billboard charts, number one in Australia. It's just a track that hit the big time, and I'll play for it right now. It's called Sukiyaki, and I'm sure if you're around that era, you would have heard this particular track. That's before the Beatles hit the news, but this is what it's called, Sukiyaki.

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Yeah, it's a terrific song there by the Seekers. Keep a dream in your pocket, and some of those words in that song were pretty good. The lyrics, for example, if John and Paul never wrote a song for yesterday, if all of them had given up too soon. So there we have it. Great track. Before that, we had the Kinks out of London, Autumn Almanac, and before that, Kaiyu Sakamoto. For him, called Sukiyaki, number one all around the world in 1963. It's 6 minutes to midday. Midday with Tattoo News and Weather. I'm here till 1 o'clock today. In the meantime, we have a track originally for Buddy Holly, Rave On. This is one of the Jacksonville version. And then we'll have Buddy Holly himself. Here we go.

Yeah, there we go. I'm Gonna Love You Too, Buddy Holly, and Wanda Jackson before that, and Rave On, also a Buddy Holly track. You're on 2MIA FM 95.1. It's almost midday. Midday, we'll take the news and weather. In the meantime, a bit of Geronimo.

0: inflation, which the Reserve Bank prefers to look at when considering interest rates, has risen to 3.6%. The local government sector is warning of a financial crisis which threatens the survival of councils. Representatives of councils from every state and territory are in Canberra today. In a letter to federal parliament, they say the value of federal grants has decreased over time, and with limited options to raise revenue, many councils are under financial pressure. They're calling for an immediate funding increase of $3.5 billion and for financial assistance grants to be restored to 1% of federal taxation revenue annually. The federal finance minister has ordered a new review into allegations of leaked client information and mistreatment of a whistleblower at KPMG Australia. The company yesterday announced it would appoint an independent chair and review its policies, audit conduct and whistleblower failings. Former Secretary of the Defence Department Ian Watt will be asked to lead the new review. A new report is expected by the end of September. Nuclear energy is back on the agenda in federal parliament. Shannon Kirkwood has more.
1: Nuclear for Australia says its new campaign is sending a message to politicians via a billboard truck around Parliament House, as well as

0: Canberra Airport. Founder Will Shackle says he wants to see Australia reset his approach when it comes to nuclear energy and address extensive misinformation and disinformation. He says the campaign acknowledges renewables have their place, but Australia needs another source of power for energy security beyond coal and gas. Nuclear energy is currently banned in Australia.
1: 16 Airbus A380 planes will undergo urgent inspections after cracks were found in a key wing component. 15 of the planes are operated by Emirates, one by Qantas. The cracks were found on an aircraft during routine checks. Airbus says five of the aircraft, which are operated by Emirates, will be inspected immediately. A spokesperson for Qantas says its A380 was already in scheduled maintenance. New figures show overweight and obesity is impacting more Australians. Laura Devoy has the story.
2: According to the Australian Institute of Health and Welfare, around two-thirds of Australian adults and one-quarter of children were living with overweight or obesity. The rates in adults increased from 56% in 1995 to 67% in 2017-18, but remained stable in the following 4 years. Overweight and obesity has become the leading risk factor contributing to ill health and death in Australia, having overtaken tobacco. Institute spokeswoman Amy Young says a whole-of-system approach, including healthier environments and improved access to care, is critical to reversing current trends.
1: Turning to sport, Cristiano Ronaldo has become the first player, male or female, to score a goal at six FIFA World Cups. The 41-year-old hit the back of the net twice in Portugal's 5-0 win over Uzbekistan. In the other matches this morning, Ghana kept England to a nil-all draw, while Croatia defeated Panama 1-0. The last match of the day between Colombia and the Democratic Republic of Congo is about to get underway.
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6: Looking at the weather in Griffith at the moment, the temperature is slowly crawling up. It's only up to 9.3 out there at the moment. I'll soon find out when I leave here at 1 o'clock. But it feels like only 6.2 degrees, so pretty cold weather. The wind is coming in from the southeast at 13 k's per hour, and with wind gusts up to 17 k's per hour. Humidity 88%. The sunset will be at 5:14 p.m. this evening, and sunrise 7:22 tomorrow morning. So slowly but surely, the days will be getting longer. Now, checking the weather forecast for the next few days in Griffith. Tomorrow, cloud clearing. Minimum 5 overnight and maximum 17 tomorrow. Friday, partly cloudy, 6 minimum, maximum 16. Saturday, partly cloudy, 6 minimum, again maximum 17. And Sunday, possible shower, minimum 6 again and maximum 17 again. And that's late from the Weather Bureau. And no rain maybe till Sunday. We might have a shower. That's late from the Weather Bureau. You're on 2MIA FM, 95.1. I'm here at 1 o'clock today. At 1 o'clock, we have Retro Rewind between 1 till 4. And Anigans will be with Alf and Nigel between 4 to 6. Melissa comes in with the Millennial Mix between 6 and 8. And then we have Tomo coming in, Michael Thompson. He comes in between 8 till 10 p.m. this evening. He's pretty knowledgeable, Michael, so be a good show between 8 p.m. and 10 p.m. this evening. So stay tuned if you can to that one. So it seems a pretty good afternoon, evening's program on your local station here, 2MIA FM 95.1.
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2: Yeah, it'd be a good show tonight with Mel between 6 and 8. Don't forget to tune in. Great if you can. I'm here till 1 o'clock today, as I mentioned earlier. 1 till 4, we have Retro Rewind. 4 to 6, we have Henanigans with Alf and Nigel. 4 to 6. 6 to 8, we have Mel. And 8 to 10, stuff with Michael. And Tom is very knowledgeable with music, so it should be another very good show this evening. So we have music all night after that, so here we go. I have a couple of tracks coming up shortly for the Grassroots, Arthur Connolly. But in the meantime, I thought I'd play a pretty rare track. I wonder if anybody's heard this one. It's going back a long time to the 60s by the Glen Caves called Hootenanny. And then we have a track coming in from Bev Harrell out of Adelaide. So here we go. First of all, the Glen Caves.

Yeah, there we go. Bev Harrell out of Adelaide. Good track of hers. Big hit of hers called What Am I Doing Here With You? And before that, the Glen Cove song called Hootenanny. That's right. It was called Hootenanny. 1963, the Hootenanny craze was just starting to hit big time, and then the Beatles come along and that wiped all that era out. So not a bad track there by the Glen Cove. Before that, we did hear Sky Pilot by the Animals, Eric Burton and the Animals, one of the biggest protest songs of the 60s. And the Beach Boys before that, Surf and Safari. Time now is 24 minutes past midday at our local station in Griffith. Okay, we've got more music coming up. We have the Grassroots to begin our next bracket. And a great track of theirs called Midnight Confessions.

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1: Well, we just heard Cornelius Brothers and Sister Rose, Too Late to Turn Back Now. What else did we have? Some of the great songs. I just didn't write them down. But Arthur Connolly, Rock and Roll, Sweet Soul Music, and The Grassroots, Midnight Confessions. You're on 2MIA FM 95.1. Playing a lot of songs because a lot of them are fairly short and cover quite a few songs on a Wednesday morning, up to about 60 songs some days. Okay, next track, we have Leslie Gore, and then a track by Lobo when he was having his troubles with his girlfriends or wife and girlfriends. So I believe it's a fairly true story. It's called How Can I Tell Her? So it's a good one to listen to. Anyway, Leslie Gore, then Lobo.

Yeah, there we go, Lobo. And it's supposed to be a true story with his wife and girlfriend and all that. I'll go through it, have a check it out one day. It's called How Can I Tell Her? And before that, Leslie Gordon.

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Yeah, it's a great track, isn't it? Don Gibson, Oh Lonesome Me. Before that, Marty Robbins and Singing the Blues. Great track. We had a bit of a drama before that, so we didn't quite hear Walking the Dog by the Stones. Another song playing over the top of it, but that's these things do happen, and as long as it doesn't happen too often. It's, oh boy, time's flying. Nearly time to head off shortly. It's 9 minutes to 1 o'clock. 1 o'clock, we have Retro Rewind, and we'll go right through, all right through the evening. We have, what do we have here? Retro Rewind between 1 to 4. Music between Hananigans, yeah, with Alf and Nigel, 4 to 6. 6 to 8, we have the Millennial Mix with Mel. Michael comes in between 8 and 10 this evening. Says, terrific program all afternoon on our local station, 2MIA FM. 95.1, so I'll hit the road, get outside, see what the temperature is. I'd say we'd still be pretty cold out there, actually. Let's see what it is. It's still almost 10 degrees, slowly creeping up to 14 degrees. So thanks for staying tuned this morning. Played a few rare tracks, and as we do every Wednesday morning. So we have Bobby Rydell coming up, Jan and Dean. I'll try and squeeze in John Lennon, Don't Let Me Down, and a couple more after that. So here we go.

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2: Hello, I'm Lewis Donaldson. Australians are paying more for meals out and takeaway, according to the latest Consumer Price Index. The Australian Bureau of Statistics CPI for May revealed food and non-alcoholic drink prices climbed by 3.3% in the year to May, up from 2.8% in April. The ABS says the food component was driven by higher prices for meals out and takeaway, which lifted by 4%. Overall, the new figures show a surprise drop in the CPI, now down to 4% seasonally adjusted. But trimmed mean inflation, which the Reserve Bank prefers to look at when considering interest rates, has risen to 3.6%. Treasurer Jim Chalmers says the Australian economy is tracking well.
3: It's also worth remembering that in the most recent numbers, we've seen inflation tick up in the US and in Canada and in Europe, but it has come down again in the Australian economy.
2: Testing for avian influenza is continuing in Western and South Australia following dozens of reports of sick and dead birds. Two cases of the H5N1 strain of bird flu have been confirmed so far, both in migratory birds in southern WA. Yesterday, WA's Agriculture Minister Jackie Jarvis said there was no evidence at this stage the virus had spread. People who come across sick or dead birds are being urged to report them to the Emergency Animal Disease Hotline on 1800 675 888. New research has found dairy farms can substantially reduce nitrogen inputs without sacrificing milk production. Shannon Kirkwood has the details.
4: Over a three-year trial, researchers from the University of Tasmania found low to moderate nitrogen fertiliser imports exceeded

0: industry benchmarks by around 1,000 kilograms of milk solids, milk fat and protein per hectare. The high production levels were the result of legumes such as white clover, which can naturally supply nitrogen to pastures, reducing or replacing the need for synthetic nitrogen fertiliser. Tasmanian dairy farmers will hear firsthand the results through a series of regional events over the next month, findings which will help cut fertiliser costs.
1: In the United States, the Republican-controlled Senate has approved a measure which instructs President Donald Trump to halt the war in Iran or seek congressional approval before continuing military action. The same measure was passed by the U.S. House of Representatives earlier this month, but the resolution is viewed as largely symbolic as it will not be sent to President Trump for his consideration and doesn't carry the force of the law. A new national suicide prevention outcomes map aims to help decision makers understand what is working and where change is needed. Laura Devoy has more details.
2: Until now, progress in suicide prevention was largely measured at the point of crisis through deaths, hospital admissions and service use. But the National Suicide Prevention Office says the new outcomes map moves beyond counting tragedies to understanding how to prevent them. It was a key recommendation of the National Suicide Prevention Strategy, which aims to address the drivers of distress. There are an estimated 55,000 suicide attempts in Australia each year and more than 3,000 deaths. If you need help, you can call Lifeline on 13 11 14.
1: Turning to sport, 25 AFLW players have been named in Australia's squad for the inaugural Women's Clash against Ireland. There are 5 North Melbourne players and 4 from Melbourne. 13 of the 18 clubs are represented in the squad, which is coached by North's Darren Crocker. The game will be played with a Sherrin under Australian rules at North Sydney Oval on the 1st of August.
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1: I don't believe it. 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Hey, Ray. Hey, Sugar. 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
2: 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We got golden fingers. 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
2: Hello, I'm Shannon Kirkwood. Despite an ease in fuel prices, the measure of core inflation has risen. The Australian Bureau of Statistics has released the Consumer Price Index data for May. Headline inflation fell to 4% annually from 4.2% in April, while the annual trimmed mean rose to 3.6% in May. The government says its cut to the fuel excise has seen Australians pay less at the bowser. There was an 11.9% fall in fuel prices in May, but Australians were paying more for eat out and for takeaway. Disability Advocacy Network Australia says additional time for an inquiry into the NDIS bill will only be useful if the issues are fixed. Under a deal reached between the Greens and the Albanese government yesterday, a Senate inquiry will have an additional 8 weeks to examine the proposed overhaul of the NDIS. The network says the disability community doesn't need the bill explained again, and the government needs to listen to the concerns raised about why the cuts would cause harm. The opposition has put forward a plan for a formal regional security agreement covering the South Pacific. Speaking at the National Press Club today, Shadow Minister for Foreign Affairs Ted O'Brien says a recent visit to Papua New Guinea and Fiji revealed the human impact of the trade of illegal drugs on communities. He adds he'd like to see the Albanese government adopt an approach which would ensure the region is not dominated by any single power.
3: A regional security agreement would help preserve the status quo of the Pacific and provide stability for the future by giving confidence to even the smallest Pacific state among them that they have the backing of us all.
2: Treasurer Jim Chalmers has defended Housing Minister Claire O'Neill and her claim of a housing market correction.
4: I think the Housing Minister was using a general description rather than a technical definition. If you look at the budget's assumptions from Treasury, they expect house prices to continue to grow, but a bit more slowly. We have seen a softening in house prices in recent months, even before the budget, and that's a reflection of a whole range of factors.
2: Minister O'Neill also said the tax system is part of what's going on in the housing market at the moment. Since negative gearing and capital gains discount changes were announced, data shows property sales have fallen. New research has found a lack of evidence common IVF extras improve fertility. Laura Devoy has the story.
5: The University of Melbourne-led study looked at the effectiveness of 10 of the most popular IVF add-ons.

0: add-ons, it found some weak evidence to support three common add-ons, such as endometrial scratching, but little to no evidence the remainder increased chances of a successful pregnancy. IVF add-ons are additional procedures, medications or techniques that may be offered on top of a standard IVF cycle in the hopes of improving the chance of having a baby. The university's Dr. Sarah Lenson says unproven add-ons can lead to false hope, greater financial strain and unnecessary medical procedures.
1: Almost $500,000 has been raised in public donations to support Sydney shark attack victim Leah Stewart's recovery. Her brother says she was briefly brought out of an induced coma this week and shared her first words since the incident at Coogee Beach on June 13. She told her mum and partner she loves them and wanted to check on her young daughter. The local school teacher has had her arm amputated and is scheduled to undergo further surgeries. To sport now, Australia is setting the standard at the Women's T20 World Cup. Elise Perry produced a career-best 48 balls 71 and claimed 2 for 9 from one over in the win over Pakistan in Leeds today to help continue Australia's unbeaten run. The 113 run victory was the second biggest at a Women's T20 World Cup. Australia's next match is against India at Lord's on Sunday.
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0: More of the songs you love on The Local One. You're the voice trying to understand that you are the
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3: Good afternoon, I'm Shannon Kirkwood. Papua New Guinea has halted imports of Australian poultry and eggs after the detection of the deadly H5N1 bird flu. PNG's National Agriculture and Quarantine Inspection Authority has advised the suspension of all poultry products imported from Australia. Authorities say there's been no detection of the virus in poultry, although surveillance and testing is being ramped up in the wake of the two confirmed cases in migratory seabirds in southern Western Australia. Tests are also underway in South Australia after two dead sub-Antarctic seabirds and a pelican were discovered. The Treasurer has assured local governments he's engaging in good faith amid calls for more funding. Representatives of councils from around Australia are in Canberra this week. In a letter to Federal Parliament, the members have called for an immediate funding increase of $3.5 billion and for financial assistance grants to be restored to 1% of federal taxation revenue annually. Jim Chalmers has told Parliament while he's aware of the funding requests, he's indicated he's not supportive of the proposal to tie council funding to tax collection.
4: It's not unusual for local governments or for other important parts of our community to be seeking additional Commonwealth funding. We are big and enthusiastic backers of local governments.
3: Australians are being asked to stick it as part of a new campaign by Nuclear for Australia to get people and politicians to rethink nuclear energy. Nuclear for Australia is behind the campaign, which includes television ads, advertising at Canberra Airport and a billboard truck driving around Parliament House. Founder Will Shackle has told National Radio News the campaign hopes to tackle mis and disinformation and encourage nuclear discussion.
5: We've been meeting with politicians, with nuclear experts for the last 2 days. We've been seeing really strong interest from across the parties, whether it is the Coalition, Labor even, One Nation. So we're seeing really good broad engagement, and we think it's really important that we have broad political support for nuclear power in Australia.
3: In the United States, a lawsuit filed by a Florida teen against a social media app has been settled. The teenager alleged Google's YouTube addictive design impacted his mental health, contributing to depression, anxiety, and sleep loss. The terms of the lawsuit have not been disclosed. The lawsuit also named other social media apps. They're scheduled to face trial next month. It's one of thousands of lawsuits in the US where social media companies are accused of designing platforms to maximize engagement at the expense of young users' mental well-being. Mostly settled conditions are forecast across the country tomorrow. The Bureau of Meteorology's Christy Johnson has Thursday's forecast.
6: A few showers in the east though, particularly along the east coast. Along the New South Wales coast, we've got this coastal trough bringing a bit of an increase in showers there. Over inland parts of South Australia, a few showers and possibly even some rumbles of thunder. That's associated

0: associated with an upper level trough moving through the region. And finally, over in Western Australia, this approaching cold front is going to bring some showers and some windy conditions to the southwest coast.
1: And to sport, Emerson Jones and Storm Hunter continue their campaigns for a place in the Wimbledon women's singles main draw tonight. The pair won their opening qualifying matches last night. They join fellow Australians Dane Sweeney, Tristan Skulcate, Chris O'Connell and Bernard Tomic in the second round. And at the FIFA World Cup, Colombia has defeated DR Congo 1-0. Earlier today, Croatia defeated Panama 1-0. England and Ghana played out a nil-all draw and Portugal beat Uzbekistan 5-0.
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6: God, Becky, look at her butt. It is so big. She looks like one of those rap guys' girlfriends. Who understands those rap guys? They only talk to her because she looks like a total... Okay, I mean, her butt is just so big. I can't believe it's just so round. It's like out there. I mean, gross.

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0: be happy if you've mine too. 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
2: Good afternoon. I'm Shannon Kirkwood. Australia has recorded a confirmed third case of the deadly H5N1 bird flu as one Pacific nation halts poultry and egg imports. Agriculture Minister Julie Collins says the positive result is from a petrel in Western Australia. She says South Australia has also one suspected case, but has reiterated there is no indication of widespread infection.
3: At this stage, there is no evidence of any mass mortalities. There is also currently no evidence of infection in poultry or in our agricultural production system, and there continues to be a low risk to human health.
2: While Papua New Guinea's National Agriculture and Quarantine Inspection Authority has advised of the suspension of all poultry products imported from Australia. The Treasurer has welcomed what is being described as a mixed consumer price report. The Australian Bureau of Statistics Consumer Price Index data for May has fallen to 4% seasonally adjusted. That's down from 4.2% in April. Trimmed mean inflation, which the Reserve Bank prefers to look at when considering interest rates, has risen to 3.6%. Jim Chalmers says the Australian economy is tracking fairly well.
4: It's also worth remembering that in the most recent numbers, we've seen inflation tick up in the US and in Canada and in Europe, but it has come down again in the Australian economy.
2: In Western Australia, a pilot has died after a light plane crash north of Northam in the state's wheat belt. Authorities say there was only one person on board the plane. New figures show overweight and obesity is impacting more Australians. Laura Devoy has the story.
5: According to the Australian Institute of Health and Welfare, around two-thirds of Australian adults and one-quarter of children were living with overweight or obesity. The rates in adults increased from 56% in 1995 to 67% in 2017-18, but remained stable in the following 4 years. Overweight and obesity has become the leading risk factor contributing to ill health and death in Australia, having overtaken tobacco. Institute spokeswoman Amy Young says a whole-of-system approach, including healthier environments and improved access to care, is critical to reversing current trends.
2: Disability Advocacy Network Australia says additional time for an inquiry into the NDIS bill will only be useful if the issues are fixed. Under a deal reached between the Greens and the Albanese government, a Senate inquiry will have an additional 8 weeks to look into the proposed overhaul of the NDIS. The network says the disability community does not need the bill explained again, and the government needs to listen to the concerns raised about why the cuts would cause harm. Monuments in Paris are operating on reduced hours amid a heat wave. Yesterday was France's hottest day since 1947, with the average of daytime and nighttime temperatures across 30 stations reaching 29.8 degrees Celsius. Elsewhere, Britain, Italy and Spain have all issued red alerts and health warnings as a result of the heat wave. To Sport Now, North Melbourne coach Alistair Clarkson says his players are aware of the consequences when it comes to criticism of the AFL. Midfielder Jai Simpkin has been handed an official warning by the AFL after he called the league and match review officer laughable for a ban handed to teammate Paul Curtis. And in netball, Melbourne Vixen skipper Kate Maloney says she's confident her side can bounce back from some poor form in time for Saturday night's preliminary final against West Coast. The reigning Super Netball champions have lost their last four matches. The winner of Saturday's match will play the Thunderbirds in the grand final.
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1: Yeah, you're with Hananigans on 95.1 2MIA FM, the local one. Just got Alf at the moment. Nigel will arrive a bit later, hopefully with a late note. You just heard The Shins with... You just heard The Shins. And that was New Slang. Now I'm just going to play some more music. And we've got Pat Benatar with Hit Me With Your Best Shot, followed by Cat Stevens with Here Comes My Baby. You're listening to 95.1 2MIA FM and Hananigans.
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3: 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You've got Alf here right now. You just heard Outcast with Hey Ya. Now we're going to go to some more music. We've got Pete Townshend with Let My Love Open the Door. And Is She Really Going Out With Him from Joe Jackson. 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
1: 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Community Radio Griffith, the power of music and local people. You're with Hananigans. Just got Alf at the moment. Nige is on his way, I believe. You just heard Hit and Run by JoJo Zepp and the Falcons. Going to go to some more music. We've got the Diamonds with Little Darlin' and You Two with One. 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
1: That's right. That's right. You're with 95.1 2MIA FM, the local one. Hashtag part of your community. You're with Hananigans. I'm Alf. Nige isn't in as yet. Hopefully he'll be here soon. We've got some more music. We've got Royal Otis with Murder on the Dance Floor, followed by Snow Patrol from Chasing Cars. You're with 95.1 2MIA FM, the local one.
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1: Yeah, you're here with 2MIAFM, the local one, with Hennigans. And you can follow us on Facebook and Instagram. And Nigel's here. Hey, Nigel, welcome.
2: I have arrived, so sorry about being late. I apologise to yourself and I suppose to our valued listeners out there.
1: It's all good. Good thing we've got you here now.
2: Yeah, no, look, you know I'm a bit soft and I cracked a nail and, you know, I had to get it all fixed and repaired. So yeah. I'm just a soft cock.
1: So how are we going with our search for a producer?
2: Well, we've had a couple of applicants, but I've deemed them unsuitable.
1: Oh, have you? Okay.
2: Well, they had greeny leanings and Labor leanings, and they just would not have gelled well with you and I.
1: With you and I.
2: Well,
1: you and me?
2: Yes.
1: I know. I might have got on better than you.
2: Well, come on, John. Like, at the end of the day, we're a team. And the other thing is they're a bit crass.
1: They're a bit crass.
2: Yeah.
1: Okay.
2: They don't share our values.
1: Don't share our values. Okay. Well, I'm not sure what our values are, but what we'll do is we'll go to some music. And we can talk more about this at the next break. We've got George Harrison with If Not For You, followed by When You Were Mine from Cyndi Lauper. 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
1: National Radio News.
2: Hello, I'm Shannon Kirkwood. More migratory seabirds have tested positive for the deadly H5 bird flu. The additional two confirmed cases are in South Australia and Western Australia. SA Premier Peter Malinauskas says the ill bird was initially identified and being cared for from June the 14th. He says there's no reason for concern or alarm.
3: This is a migratory bird. This is not a contamination or infection that has come from Western Australia to South Australia. Rather, it is a migratory bird that has come from the Antarctica or sub-Antarctic region and then come into South Australia. That happens from time to time with these giant petrel species.
2: People who come across sick or dead birds are being urged to avoid, record and report. The Emergency Animal Disease Hotline can be reached on 1800 675 888. Papua New Guinea has eased its suspension of all poultry products imported from Australia. Earlier today, PNG's National Agriculture and Quarantine Inspection Authority advised of the suspension of all poultry meat and egg products imported from Australia. But Agriculture Minister Julie Collins says her department has had positive engagement with the PNG government.
4: My department has just received advice from the PNG that the suspension of poultry meat and poultry products has been lifted with some exceptions, and we'll continue to work with them on this. We appreciate PNG's willingness to work cooperatively and to remove some of these restrictions.
2: Headline inflation has eased in the month of May, coming in at 4% for the 12 months until May, down from 4.2% in April. The Australian Bureau of Statistics Consumer Price Index data for May also reveals the trimmed mean inflation rate is on the rise. Australians are paying more for meals out and takeaway, according to the data, but the government says its cut to the fuel excise has seen Australians pay less at the bowser. There was an 11.9% fall in fuel prices in May. An advocacy group is calling for the ban on nuclear power to be lifted as part of a new campaign to address disinformation around the issue. Nuclear for Australia is behind the campaign. They say the focus should be on nuclear's renewable aspect and ability to make energy cheaper. The group's founder, Will Shackle, told National Radio News the discussion around nuclear shouldn't be politicised.
5: The last election, many people were quick to write off nuclear power, but I think what people are noticing is especially these investments we're seeing overseas with next generation nuclear technologies, all of the tech companies, whether it's Meta, Google, Amazon Web Services, Microsoft. At the end of the day, what we must do is lift the bans on nuclear power.
2: Showers are forecast for the East Coast tomorrow, while the West can expect a late cold front. The Bureau of Meteorology's Christy Johnson has tomorrow's forecast.
6: A few showers in the east, though, particularly along the East Coast. Along the New South Wales coast, we've got this coastal trough bringing a bit of an increase in showers there. Over inland parts of South Australia, a few showers and possibly even some rumbles of thunder. That's associated with an upper-level trough moving through the region. And finally, over in Western Australia, this approaching cold front is going to bring some showers and some windy conditions to the southwest coast.
2: To spot now at the FIFA World Cup, Colombia has defeated DR Congo 1-0 to extend its lead over Portugal in Group K. Earlier today, Croatia defeated Panama 1-0. England and Ghana played out a nil-all draw, and Portugal beat Uzbekistan 5-0. And a handful of Australians will be in action tonight in the Wimbledon qualifiers. Emerson Jones and Storm Hunter will continue their campaign for a place in the main draw. When they play in the second round of the qualifiers tonight, they join fellow Australians Dane Sweeney, Tristan Skulcate, Chris O'Connell and Bernard Tomic in the second round.
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2: You're listening to 95.1 2MIA FM, the local one, with Hannigans. And we've got Nige here, and I'm Alf. You just heard Magic Carpet Ride by Steppenwolf. So what do you think of that one, Nige?
3: I didn't mind it, but I did like how you put that little advert on, that's the views and all that. You've only put that on since I've arrived, like it's PG before I arrived, and you're looking for the swear one and all those things.
2: I was scrambling for it, yeah. Yeah, so a bit disappointing, but, you know, and that's why we can't get ourselves a producer.
3: Why?
2: Because of you.
3: It can't be always because of me. Now,
2: anyway. What do you want?
3: I've got a question. Like, you know, they signed off on the budget yesterday.
2: On the state budget?
3: No, federal budget.
2: Oh, okay. Yeah. Well, I don't think it's passed through the Senate yet.
3: I think the Labor has given in to the Greens once again. And given all these things to the Greens. Now, prior to everything, they said, we will not give in to the Greens and all that, the Teals and all that. We won't. But now we will. It's very disappointing.
2: Are we on 2GB or are we on 2MIA?
3: We're on ABC. No, we're allowed views. I just wanted your opinion.
2: My opinion?
3: Yeah.
2: On what?
3: Like, okay, if our government gets up there and says they're going to do this and then don't do that, what are your thoughts on that?
2: I don't know. Things change. You know, you got to negotiate these things through.
3: But if they give promises that we, hand on heart, we will do this, and then 5 minutes later they do the opposite, do you think that's right?
2: Oh, look. You know, whatever happens, you still admire Albo. He's one of your heroes.
3: Yes.
2: So what do we got? We got some music coming
3: up. We do have some music coming up. Now, hopefully my beautiful wife is in the car heading to work, so this song will go to her, Summer of 69 by Bryan Adams, one of her favourite songs. And then we'll go on to Get a Little Dirt on Your Hands by the Deltones.
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1: Oh, so we're back on 2MIA FM. I'm organised again for being late, so... We'll just listen to a song. Who were we listening to?
2: Georgie Girl from the Seekers. And
1: that's right. You put me on the
2: right
1: spot.
2: Back, you're going right back to hearing 60s. That on the... I can remember hearing that on the radio when I was a kid, so back to the 60s.
1: Okay, who was the lead singer?
2: Judith Durham.
1: Very good.
2: Yeah.
1: So they've sang some very, very good songs. Okay, so what else have you been up to, Alf?
2: Not a lot. Been pretty quiet.
1: Pretty quiet.
2: Yeah. You know me.
1: You are, no, outside of here you are not quiet.
2: I am very quiet.
1: Are you sure?
2: Yeah, I'm sure.
1: We're the opposite of each other when we leave this station. I'm a quiet, shy, reserved person who just reads books and things like that. Whereas,
2: yeah, right. You haven't read a newspaper, let alone read anything of importance.
1: You can't read newspapers because they're just full of untruths. What's Donald Trump call it?
2: Fake news.
1: Fake news. So I couldn't do that. Like I like to read the old Shakespeare and Mark Twain and things like that.
2: Oh, okay. Yeah, I'm sure you do. I'm sure you do.
1: Mario Puzo and yeah, I like to read.
2: Yeah, absolutely.
1: So, we've got a few songs coming up. What have we got coming up? We've got songs coming up.
2: I've got songs. I've got the next. I've
1: you
2: got
1: shouldn't
2: the next
1: put
2: two.
1: Me on the spot there. You should give me a little bit of notice, not say you're on.
2: Well, you've got access to the same. You've got eyes in your head and you can see what's happening.
1: Do I have to hold your hand the right way through? I do not pay attention.
2: Wash your filthy mouth out with soap?
1: You know I do not pay any attention.
2: I know that. But I'm just hoping for a miracle.
1: You've known me for a long time. I don't pay attention.
2: No, you're not good on detail.
1: No, I'm not.
2: So we've got coming up. Now, these next two songs are dedicated.
1: What are they?
2: The next two songs?
1: Yes.
2: Yeah, well, I'm getting to that. These songs are going out to Evie at Urine Quinty. First one is Fleetwood Mac with Landslide, and the next one is White Flag from Dodo. 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
2: You're listening to MIA FM, the local one. That was Smells Like Teen Spirit from Nirvana back in the early 90s. Why? I just liked it. So, Alf, our time is coming to an end very quickly. It's been a very quick couple of hours.
3: Well, you haven't even clocked in yet. So You can understand why. You can understand why Kaz left, can't you?
2: No, Kaz should have stayed.
3: Your behaviour.
2: Yeah. But I believe there's a Julie listening. She could be very keen to become our producer.
3: A Julie.
2: Yeah.
3: Okay.
2: So anyway, I suppose this is will be our last chat for the night before we hand over to, who are we handing over to?
3: To Mel with Millennial Mix. So Mel will be coming on from 6.
2: Mel she does a good job.
3: To 8. Absolutely.
2: So, all right, let's go. We've got Puff the Magic Dragon by Peter, Paul and Mary. That goes out to 2-year-old Jake and his nan at Warhope. Jake is, I presume it's one of his favourite songs. It's come from all that way. So, Jake, I hope you enjoy. And Crocodile Rock by Elton John. That goes out to Julie. She wanted a different song from Elton, but we don't have it on the system. And essentially, that will be it. So, Alf, it's good night from Alf and...
3: And it's good night from Nigel. 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

0: South Australia has reported its first case of the deadly virus. So far, all are migratory seabirds. Agriculture Minister Julie Collins has reiterated there's been adequate training of many volunteers ahead of the arrival of the virus.
1: We have been working with states and territories who have also provided some funding in terms of training a lot of the wildlife organisations and carers, including vets as well. And certainly what we have heard in terms of the Western Australian case was that they had had the training, which is how they identified those birds and how they then isolated them and treated them appropriately.
0: The Emergency Animal Disease Hotline can be reached on 1800 675 888. Meantime, Papua New Guinea has partially lifted its suspension of all poultry products imported from Australia. The Treasurer says he is aware of calls by local government for a critical increase in federal funding. Representatives of councils from around Australia are in Canberra this week. In a letter to federal parliament, the members have called for an immediate funding increase of $3.5 billion and for financial assistance grants to be restored to 1% of federal taxation revenue annually. Jim Chalmers has indicated he's not supportive of the proposal to tie council funding to tax collection, but he says the government is discussing funding in good faith.
2: It's not unusual for local governments or for other important parts of our community to be seeking additional Commonwealth funding. We are big and enthusiastic backers of local governments.
0: A Tasmanian environment group is helping swimmers identify potential sewage-affected waterways. Environment Tasmania says the decision by Tas Water to release under-treated sewage among billions of litres of wastewater into the state's waterways has placed the health of Tasmanians at risk. It's launched an interactive map today which allows people to map the crap, view which waterways in the state have been exposed to sewage pollution. A new tool is helping decision makers understand what is working when it comes to suicide prevention and where change is needed. Laura Devoy has the details.
3: Until now, progress in suicide prevention was largely measured at the point of crisis through deaths, hospital admissions and service use. But the National Suicide Prevention Office says the new outcomes map moves beyond counting tragedies to understanding how to prevent them. It was a key recommendation of the National Suicide Prevention Strategy, which aims to address the drivers of distress. There are an estimated 55,000 suicide attempts in Australia each year and more than 3,000 deaths. If you need help, you can call Lifeline on 13 11 14.
0: Australian travellers headed to Europe are being reminded to keep up to date as a heatwave brings changes to popular attractions. Monuments in Paris are operating on reduced hours. Yesterday was France's hottest day since 1947. Elsewhere, Britain, Italy and Spain have all issued red alerts and health warnings. Rail passengers in England and Wales are being advised to only travel if absolutely necessary. To Sport Now, North Melbourne coach Alistair Clarkson says his players are aware of the consequences when it comes to criticism of the league, and players have been asked to abide by the rules and regulations. Midfielder Jai Simpkin has been handed an official warning by the AFL after he called the league and match review officer laughable for a ban handed to teammate Paul Curtis. Meantime, 25 AFLW players have been named in Australia's squad for the inaugural women's clash against Ireland. The game will be played with a Sharon under Australian rules at North Sydney Oval on the 1st of August.
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6: Good evening. Checking Griffith's weather for the coming 3 days. Thursday will be partly cloudy with a chance of fog in the morning and a sunny afternoon with an expected top of 17 degrees and an overnight low of 5 degrees. Friday will be partly cloudy with an expected top of 16 degrees and an overnight low of 6 degrees. Saturday will be partly cloudy with an expected top of 17 degrees and an overnight low of 6 degrees. Currently in Griffith, it's 8 degrees.
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1: I'm a genie in a bottle, baby. 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
2: Good evening, happy Wednesday. Welcome to the Millennial Mix with me, Mel. How are you? How's your week going so far? Shout out to Alf and Nigel from Hennigans, who did a great job at their new 4 p.m. time slot. You guys did an awesome job, guys, and they are... they're in that time slot now. They are locked in 4 p.m. every Wednesday here on 2MIAFM. So shout out to them and their awesome show. I love the dynamic that the two guys have together. They just have great chats, have a laugh and play some great music. And I'm here hopefully to play some great music for you as well this evening. If you're just tuning in for the very first time, I usually play music from the 90s, the 2000s. I am, after all, a millennial born in 1989. But I've also got some new stuff for you, as well as just a sprinkling a little bit of here and there of the things that I like to listen to, and I like to talk about pop culture and entertainment and the music and TV shows and whatnot that I've been watching and listening to. So I'll be sharing a bit of that with you later on this evening as well. Coming up, I've got two double passes to Griffith City Cinemas to give away to some special listeners. Make sure that you are tuned in for that one there. You'll be told how to enter and how you can organise that giveaway for yourself very soon. So stay tuned for that information. But let's kick things off. This first song actually isn't a millennial song at all. This is just a one that I like to listen to get into a really good mood. This is James Arthur and Rudimental with Sun Comes Up here in 95.1 to MIA FM.

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Hashtag part of your community.

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You're the voice, try and understand it. 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

One of the best pop songs ever made. That was Robin with Dancing on My Own. You're listening to The Millennial Mix with Mel. Thank you for listening in. Thanks for joining me. Make sure that you stay tuned very shortly, very soon. I'll be letting you know how you can win one of two double passes to Griffith City Cinemas, maybe to see the new Toy Story 5 movie. Just keep listening and I'll let you know when you can call in to hopefully get your tickets. But speaking of movies and that song that I just played, if you're a fan of rom-coms like I am, you got to check out the newest movie that's come to Netflix. It's called Voicemails for Isabel. It stars Zoe Deutsch and Nick Robinson, and it's all about a young lady named Jill who has lost her sister Isabel to, I think she had cystic fibrosis, and she keeps ringing her sister's phone, leaving voicemails for her even though she's passed away. But what she doesn't know is her phone number has been transferred to an unknown man in a different state called Wes, and he becomes captivated by her messages and falls in love with her. Of course, that's what they do in these rom-coms. And he falls in love with her before they even meet, and so chaos ensues. He wants to meet her. He finds a way to meet her, and they sort of fall in love without her knowing that he has been listening to all of her voicemails. It gives a bit of You've Got Mail, Sleepless in Seattle kind of vibes. Highly recommend checking it out. And that song that I just played plays quite a large part in that movie. So that is called Voicemails for Isabel on Netflix now. Check it out if you're a rom-com fan like I am. Let's continue on with the music. Coming up shortly, I've got some Darren Hayes and some Justin Timberlake. But up next, this is Madison Avenue, Don't Call Me Baby.

SZA and Justin Timberlake there with The Other Side from the Trolls movie. And speaking of movies, the next couple of songs you might want to listen out, because I have two double passes to give away here on air for Griffith City Cinemas. That is, when I say double passes, that's two tickets per person. And to win, you just need to listen to the next couple of songs and listen out for Taylor Swift's new song called I Knew It, I Knew You from Toy Story 5. As soon as you hear it, I want you to give me a call on 6964 1033. That's 6964 1033 when you hear I Knew It, I Knew You from Taylor Swift and Toy Story 5. The first two callers to get through to me will each win a double pass to Griffith City Cinemas. So good luck listening the next couple of songs, and when you hear the song, give me a call. This is Luke Combs with When It Rains, It Pours. Sunday.

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1: Let's go.

Shania Twain there with I'm Gonna Get You Good. And I haven't gotten any phone calls yet. If you're listening in and you would like to win a double pass to River City Cinemas, keep listening in. I'll let you know another time that you can call in. I'm here until just before 8 p.m. tonight, so keep listening into the show. Now, a special guest that we actually have coming in, oh, not special guest, but a special 8 p.m. time slot holder now that will be starting tonight is Michael. He has a brand new show starting at 8 p.m. tonight after my show. He'll be in from 8 till 10. His show is called Stuff with Tomo. And Stuff, he's got a little bit of everything that he's going to be playing with for you tonight. So make sure you're listening from 8 p.m. But Stuff with Tomo, also known as Michael, I'm sure you'll get to know him very well. We're really lucky to have a pretty full-on Wednesday now here on 2MIAFM. Every time slot is taken. But if you are interested in becoming a volunteer with us, we have plenty of other time slots and roles and things that you can do here with us. We are constantly looking out for new people to join our little radio community radio family here. 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Or you can also find us over on Facebook, the 95.1 2MIAFM page. Send us a message and we will get back to you and have a chat and see how we can get you involved in our lovely community radio family here in Griffith. All right, let's continue on with some music. The next artist that I actually have, I've got a little segue to talk about with them. Very recently, so I talked last week, Olivia Rodrigo has released a new album called You Seem Pretty Sad for a Girl So in Love. Yes, that's the full title of the album, and she has announced just in the last 24 hours that she will be, she's organised an all-female music festival in California in America in August. It's called Daisy Chain Fields, and it features artists including Doechii, Eli, Garbage, Cat's Eye, as well as special guests Sarah McLachlan and Stevie Nicks, plus many more big-name artists. All money from the event will go towards charities dedicated to advancing and advocating for women and girls in America. That sounds like a really awesome event that's been organised. It would be lovely if some of our Aussie women got together, Aussie women artists got together and did something like that for Aussie girls and women as well. Maybe it might start off a chain reaction across the world. But one of the artists as well that is going to be performing at this festival I'm going to play up next, this is Chapel Roan, Good Luck Babe.

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wonderful Tomo or Michael with his very first show, Stuff With or Stuff By or Stuff With Tomo. And we will be hearing from him very shortly. So stay tuned. Make sure you keep listening in after the show. As I always say, there is something here for everybody on 2MIAFM, and you can listen in anywhere, anytime, especially if you have the iHeartRadio and the Community Radio Plus apps. 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Let's get back into the music, though. I've got plenty more here for the next hour. Coming up in this next hour, I've got some Britney Spears, got some Green Day, some Mariah Carey, but up next, this is a great one. This is Ricky Martin, Shake Your Bon Bon. Get up and have a shake.

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Hashtag part of your community.

That was Craig David with Fill Me In here on 95.1 to MIFM. You're listening to The Millennial Mix with Mel. I hope you're enjoying the music so far. I've got plenty more here to come for you, including some. I've got some Train. I've also got a bit of country coming up again very soon. I will say in the next three songs, you've got the chance to win a double pass to Griffith City Cinemas. So you can call any time in the next three songs. The number that you can call is 69641033. That's 69641033 to win yourself a double pass at Griffith City Cinemas. First two callers will be the winners, and you do need to live in Griffith, obviously, so that you can go to the Griffith City Cinemas and watch a movie and use your vouchers. So call any time in the next three songs, and you can win yourself a double pass. This is Simple Plan featuring Natasha Bedingfield with Jetlag.

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1: love. I think everyone knows that voice. That was Mariah Carey with Heartbreaker featuring Jay-Z. I believe that was one of his first features on a song back in, I'm going to say 1999 or to the year 2000 or so. And I hope you're enjoying the music. 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There is always something playing here on 2MIAFM. I'm going to continue on with the music. Coming up, I've got some Train, Britney Spears, also some Scandalous, yes, from Pop Stars way back in, I think, 2001 they were. But up next, this is a favourite of mine. This is Carly Rae Jepsen with Cut to the Feeling.

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Hashtag part of your community.

That was Train with Drops of Jupiter, and you've been listening to The Millennial Mix with Mel. I hope that you have enjoyed the tunes. I've got music playing until 8 p.m. and then, as I've mentioned, our brand new show, Stuff with Tomo, starts at 8 p.m. Make sure that you tune in and support that new show, and that you follow us over on Facebook, comment, let us know what you think about our programs. We would love to hear from you. And let us know if you're interested in becoming a member, because we are always open to new members, meeting new people. radio@2miafm.org.au is the email address that you can get in touch with us with. And I will catch you next week from 6 p.m. Have a lovely rest of your week. This is Josie and the Pussycats with Three Small Words. 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
1: More of the songs you love.

Good evening. It's Michael Thompson. Forever, maybe for once off. Who knows? So, for the next couple of hours, we're going to be playing Australian, concentrating on Australian music, and out of the wisdom of my heart, I've decided to call the show "Stuff." So we're going to have good stuff, not so good stuff, live stuff, acoustic stuff, and maybe some rubbish stuff. But anyhow, you only find out by listening. And we open the show with one of my favourite bands. It's The Atlantics from 1963, and that was their second big hit called The Crusher. We're going to play a couple of songs first. You can only play them first, can't you? A couple of songs. The first one is... that's a good question. It's by Ruby Hunter, the partner of Archie Roach, and it's from the year 2000, and it's a song called Arakoon Moonlight, and that will be followed by Vicar and Linda, and that's a live, this is a live track, and it's If I Could Only Start Today Again, and that's written by Paul Kelly.

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Okay, but that was Ruby Hunter, and that if one of the things I'm interested in is promoting Australian music. So that came from an album with Archie Roach and Ruby Hunter called Songs from the Kitchen Table. But you can also find it if you can remember the TV show Sea Change. That was part of the soundtrack to that. Right, so the next tune we're going to play is Vicar and Linda. It's from a live album, and one of the reasons I'm playing Vicar and Linda is because they came to Griffith and performed at a film festival, and they're very extremely impressive live. So this is a Paul Kelly song, and If I Could Start Today Again.

Sorry, the machines have broken down and we're just going to try something different. Okay. You'll have to get used to me having dead air till I work out how all the buttons work. But once again, we've got

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1: All right, for this song, everybody was asking all the bands and the crowd. So I just want to say, for all of us, so this song called Sweet Little Island.

0: How's that? Did you like it?
1: Right, that was a band called Drifting Clouds from the Northern Territory, and the song was called Island Barugaloo. Yeah, and it's sung in language. And the guy who has been around for a few years, and I'll just find, his name's Terry Goyulu, and he's basically the band. And I've seen them live. If you want to see an amazing, amazing band, it's like psychedelic country music. All the songs they sing in language too. So that's pretty impressive. After this, we're going to jump all over the place. The next song is from, it's also a bloke I've seen live. He's got an absolutely amazing voice. He's probably even older than I am, but geez, you get a chance to see him, you can. He's awesome. Normie Rowe and the Playboys, and this is from 1965.

0: Hello all, this is Dave Watkins, all the way from Devon in the southwest of England. You know, where we all drink tea and have funny accents.
1: Hey Winnie.
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1: Cup of tea, love. I love one.
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1: Hey, that was a couple of tracks. The first one was Renee Geyer with a band from Melbourne called Uncle Bill. And it came off an album called Alone Among the Savages, which was Uncle Bill's basically one of the bands that Paul Kelly plays with, and it's bluegrass. And the song was called, hang on, I'll find it. I Scare Myself. And that was followed by a band from Perth originally. It's called Tall Tales and True. And their song was Stranger on the Shore. Stranger on the Stairs, sorry. That's a bloody Acker Bilk song. And it came from their first album. Unfortunately, for Tall Tales and True, they only lasted about 5 or 6 years, and they're all gone. And the last song there was from a band from Sydney called Northern Line, and a song called Poets, Chefs and Saints. Now we're going to go to track. Oh, for crying out loud. We'll just play it and I'll tell you later.

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1: Okay, it's sort of working here. The song we just heard was Living End, with a title track from their album called Roll On. And before that was Things of Stone and Wood, and a terrific song, I think, anyhow, called Wildflowers. Now we're going to go to Mitch King and a tune called Coming Back.

Okay, that was a guy called Martin Howells, and it's an old Lightning Hopkins tune called Blues in a Bottle. And before that, there was Mitch King coming back. And that, I've seen Mitch King play live, and he's a multi-instrumentalist, and he's pretty impressive. He's sort of a little bit like if you're into Xavier Rudd, not quite the same style of music, but the same ability to play anything and everything. My name's Michael Thompson, and you're listening to Stuff on 2AMIA FM. And basically, I've decided we're going to play Australian music, some you may have heard of and some you probably never heard of. And I guess some days you wake up, you wish you don't want to hear it anyhow. But I got a few

0: hassles with the machinery in this joint. I didn't want to do this, but I'm going to. I'm going to play a tune by Eric Bogle, and it's the one that he wrote that everybody that has a band that thinks anti-war, they play this song. And if heaps and heaps of Americans play it, and Irish people and everything. So here we go. It's the band played Waltzing Matilda.
1: I wrote this song in 1971. Now, the mathematicians will work out that was 38 years ago. Can't believe that, but this is how old this song is. And I wrote it after I saw my first Anzac Day march in Australia, which was in Canberra in 1971. And I wrote this song, and here it is. Next year, John and I celebrate our 30th anniversary together. I bought him a gold watch. I bet you're glad I came into that Salvation Army hostel.
2: And rescued me.

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1: Yeah. Because of the button problems, we played Eric Bogle. And one of the things I'd like to do over the time on the air is play live music, because I think one of the things that COVID showed us all was that music and comedy on sitting in front of a TV screen or a YouTube or a computer screen made people's lives better with the lockdowns and stuff like that. And it's just a bit unfortunate that those decision makers who could have helped chose to think that the arts weren't worth worrying about. And it's a bit sad too that live music is getting harder and harder. So that's the So my line of logic is we can play live stuff as well. And as we find, as I find it, or as people suggest, if I can find it, we'll play it. And also too, if people who are listening have a band, have recorded music, they, if you give it to me, I'll just play it on air, because I think that's part of the joy of music, is listen to music that you never heard of. Okay. Just as a matter of interest, 2MIAFM has a phone number, but right now I can't work two buttons. So two buttons and a phone's going to be even harder. So, So Eric Bogle and the band played Waltzing Matilda. And then there was another track by the guy, Terry Guglia, from it was from Drifting Clouds. It's and unfortunately, because of all this running around, I can't find the title of the tune, but sure as eggs, in future, I'll make sure it's organised that I know which tune and which year and where you can find the music. The last song was called Yabu Band, and the song was called Gundula, We Dance. The beauty of listening to music is you get a different perspective on things, and working in the Northern Territory a couple of years ago, the music's everywhere and it's fantastic. And what makes it even better is the vast bulk of it's in language, and up there there's more languages you can poke a shovel at. So it's really cool. What I want to play now is a tune from a band called The Fergusons, only in Australia. Could you have a band called The Fergusons? Or maybe Scotland or Ireland. But anyhow, the song I'm going to play, The Royal We, is Everything's Gone Bad. This is The Fergusons.

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2: Right, so we're getting close to the end of this shift. There was the first song we heard in that set was from a band called Tracuna, and they're a South American band that actually live in western suburbs of Sydney, or used to live in the western suburbs of Sydney. And the tune was called Savia Ardina, and they're pretty amazing when you see them as well. That was followed by Midnight Oil and a song called One Country. And next we're going to listen to a band called Pretty Littles, and this song is called Australian Dream.

playing 60 minutes of music this hour. We'd play more, but we don't have the time. 95.1 2MIA FM.

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1: Right. It's almost time to go. We just heard a couple of half songs by Pretty Littles, and that's my fault because I pressed the wrong button. But hopefully guaranteed next time it's a little bit more smoother. And the last song we heard was from Things of Stone and Wood called Barclay Street. You've been listening to, well, half listening, hopefully. You've been listening to me, Michael Thompson, and the show's called Stuff, live stuff, acoustic stuff, but most importantly, Australian stuff. So, and it'll be me back here next Wednesday, and as they say in the movies, get stuffed. We're going to finish off with Richard Clapton and Deep Water. And so until next time, take care, look after yourselves. Thank you very much.

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2: Me not working hard. Yeah, right, picture that with a Kodak. Or better yet, go to Times Square, take a picture of me with a Kodak. 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

hasn't rained 6 months or more. 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

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James Brown.

Mass hysteria. This is techno. House is not my home, but a Blackstone. I checked about the late great JB. Instead it's sad on national TV. How, when and why these are the main things that I heard when I strolled down the lane of memory.

0: total chaos. Man is resurrected, I'm confused that things are getting hectic in my brain. What is happening? Could this be a bit misunderstanding? It is. The hardworking man is showbiz. It's alive, so your bosses don't be misled, cause the newsman said.
1: James Brown.

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Thus I heard him say, this is fly. He's a cool type of guy, he's dope and also bad.

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1: BBC News with David Harper. An unprecedented heatwave affecting much of Western Europe has seen a series of all-time temperature highs. New heat records for June have been set in Britain and Spain, and France has experienced its hottest day ever, 24 hours after a record standing almost 80 years was broken. Hugh Schofield reports from Paris.
2: The National Weather Service says the heatwave is now more severe in duration and intensity than France's 2003 heatwave, which famously is reckoned to have killed some 15,000 people. Since then, there have been major changes made, notably the provision of cold spaces in care homes, which means the number of dead today fortunately bears no comparison. But still, services are under strain. The populist right of Marine Le Pen is calling for a subsidised mass rollout of air conditioning. And even the Green Party, normally opposed to air conditioning, is saying that such is the urgency now in schools and hospitals, it has to be part of the response.
1: The World Health Organization says preparations are complete for the trial to begin next week of two Ebola medications that could help fight the outbreak in the Democratic Republic of Congo. Researchers will assess whether two antivirals can help reduce death rates in those with the Bundibugyo strain. There are currently no approved vaccines or treatments. Tedros Adhanom Ghebreyesus is the head of the WHO.
3: Despite the good progress we have made, we still face major challenges, and the outbreak is continuing to outpace the response. There are now 1,094 confirmed cases with 277 deaths.
1: A Moscow court has jailed the deputy leader of Russia's Liberal Yabloko party, Maxim Kruglov, for 7 years after convicting him of spreading lies about the army. Thomas Baker reports.
4: Mr. Kruglov was arrested last year over two social media posts from 2022, the year the Kremlin began its large-scale invasion of Ukraine. In one post, Mr. Kruglov referred to a UN report about the number of people killed in the war. In another, he mentioned events in the town of Bucha, north of Kiev, where Russian forces are accused of carrying out mass killings of civilians. In his trial, Mr. Kruglov pleaded innocent and called the war against Ukraine a tragedy. His sentencing comes just over 2 months ahead of Russia's parliamentary elections. Mr. Kruglov's Yabloko party holds no seats in the State Duma, but the fact that it still contests elections gives it a platform for its anti-war views.
1: An Israeli drone strike on a car in southern Lebanon has killed two people. Lebanese state media said the vehicle was targeted near the town of Kfar Raman. On Tuesday, Israeli soldiers shot dead two people in Nabatea. The incident was described by the Iranian-backed group Hezbollah as a violation of the truce between the two sides. Israel's defense minister has insisted Israeli forces will stay in areas they've occupied in southern Lebanon. This is the latest world news from the BBC. Colombia's left-wing presidential candidate Iván Cepeda has conceded the tightly fought presidential election to Abelardo de la Espriella. Mr. Cepeda lost Sunday's runoff by less than 1 percentage point. He has distanced himself from post-election protests, saying political differences should be solved with respect and dialogue. Human Rights Watch says Cameroon has failed to meet a decade-old commitment to reduce gender-based violence by half by 2026. The group says urgent action is needed, warning that sexual violence against women and girls remains widespread. It blames weaknesses in the legal system and institutional failures for slow prosecution of offenders and inadequate protection of survivors. A study conducted across 31 countries suggests that almost a quarter of voters in Europe are now casting their ballots for far-right parties. The survey by more than 150 European political scientists says this is an almost five-fold increase since the mid-1990s. The researchers say the increase has been particularly sharp over the past 3 years. Malaysia is in the midst of what's been described as a durian tsunami, as bumper harvests of the pungent fruit have led to a huge oversupply. Prices have tumbled dramatically, with some premium varieties falling from about $22 a kilo to just $2. Jacob Evans reports.
5: When cracked open, the thick, green, spiky shell of a durian gives way to yellow segments, which are smooth and rich and very smelly. It's so odorous, in fact, that in some parts of Asia, the durian is totally banned from public spaces. Nonetheless, global demand for the so-called king of fruits has skyrocketed in recent years as a luxurious delicacy. But for now, and for the next few months, that image is no more on the streets of Malaysia. Alongside extra fruitful harvests, some produce have not met export requirements, particularly for China. It's meant more and more Malaysians can now afford to indulge in the distinctive fruit.
1: Jacob Evans reporting. BBC News.
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Good morning and a very big welcome to you. I'm Heather Farrell. I'll be your host this morning for Good Morning Country, coming to you through the Community Radio Network, through your local community radio station. 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If you're just waking up, it's Thursday morning, the 25th of June, 2020. I'll be your host this morning for Good Morning Country, coming to you through the Community Radio Network, through your local community radio station. We're broadcasting right throughout Australia, and I'm broadcasting from my home studio in Horsham, and we're situated right in the heart of

we will be featuring our album of the week. And this morning, it's an album called Lion Den, and it's by Elskin Fly, and otherwise known as Shelley White. And while she will have an interview with Shelley White just a little bit later on in about an hour and a half's time. And you will get your chance to win that particular album. I'll let you know when we open up the competition line, and that won't be for a while. And I will give you the phone number that you need to dial quite a few times between now and then. So if you miss it, make sure you've got your pen and paper handy. That number for Thursdays only is 0447 349 055. I'll give it to you once again, 0447 349 055. Please wait until I give you that cue to call. So no calls just yet. And we're going to start out with a song that's a bit of a special one for me. It's called My Old Friend. It's by Gina Jeffries and Tanya Kernaghan. And there's nothing better than an old friend, is there?

And there we had Tom Curtin with Why We Live Out Here. And prior to that, Becky Cole, Too Strong to Break. And we started out the bracket with Gina Jeffries and Tanya Kernaghan with My Old Friend. Adam Harvey coming up next. And this one's called Lindemann Again.

jazz would say the 60s were the golden years, when all his lucky stars fell into line. He was young and strong and his spirit of adventure

Adam Harvey with Lindemann again. We've got the Rural Livestock Report coming up in just on 4.5 minutes' time. And a bit later on, we'll have our album of the week. And this week, it's by Elskin Fly, otherwise known as Shelley White, and it's called Lion Den. And Walshy will have an interview with Shelley in just a little bit over an hour's time. If you happen to have that pen and paper handy, the number for our Album of the Week competition for Thursday mornings only is 0447 349 055. And if you missed that number just then, make sure you've got your pen and paper handy, because I will give it to you probably another 4 or 5 times before we open up that competition line. So no calls just yet. I had the pleasure of having a good chat with this particular lady when I was in Tamworth back in January. And she's had a bit of a quiet time over the last few years and well and truly back. Her name's Melinda Snyder. She's got a brand new album out called Tender. And the track we're going to hear today is not from that album. This one goes back about 25 years. And it's one that got her a golden guitar many moons ago. And it's called From the Inside Out.

Welcome to your daily market update, powered by Auctions Plus, Australia's largest ag marketplace. I'm Audrey Cater with today's report. In car core, numbers were backed by 500 for a fair to good quality yarding of 2,250. Prime yearlings were selling to 529 cents a kilo. Feeder steers were selling from 522 to 624 cents a kilo. The feeder heifers sold from 506 to 569 cents a kilo. Young steers going back to the paddock selling from 528 to 669 cents a kilo. Young restocker heifers sold from 496 to 548 cents a kilo. Grown steers and heifers were around firm, with the prime grown steers selling from 413 cents to 488 cents a kilo. Prime grown heifers sold from 438 to 486 cents a kilo. Cows were 8 cents dearer, with the 2 and 3 scores selling from 310 to 404 cents, while the prime heavyweight sold from 401 to 438 cents to average 419 cents a kilo. Cows to the restockers sold from 360 to 379 cents a kilo. Heavy bulls sold to 429 cents a kilo. In Forbes, numbers fell this sale, with agents yarding 16,900 head. There was 12,000 mixed quality lambs penned, with less weight yarded than previous sales. Trade weight lambs attracted strong competition and sold from $268 to $314. Heavyweights to 26 kilos received from 318 to 338 a head. Extra heavyweights sold from $345 to $417 a head. Carcass prices averaged from 1,103 to 1,280 cents a kilo. Merino lambs sold from 276 to $340 a head. The best heavy hoggets reached $300 a head. There was 4,900 mutton penned, with quality remaining mixed. Prices also lifted as supply shortens, with merino ewes selling from $183 to $378 a head. Crossbred ewes received from $180 to $380 a head, with Dorpers ranging from $192 to $348 a head. Merino wethers sold from $223 to $326 a head. That concludes today's market update, brought to you by Auctions Plus, dedicated to connecting ag.

0: And welcome back after the Rural Livestock Report. I'm Heather Farrell. I'm your host for Thursday mornings on Good Morning Country and Good Morning Country coming to you on the Community Radio Network through your local community radio station. Today, it's Thursday morning, the 25th of June, 2026. And I certainly hope you're waking up to a gorgeous day wherever you are in this great country of ours. And it's a rather foggy day here in Horsham this morning. Yes, no sunshine yet, but lots and lots of fog. We've got our Album of the Week competition coming up in about an hour's time, and you'll get your chance to win an album called Lion Den by Elskin Fly. And I hope you've got that pen and paper handy, because the number you need to dial, and it is a different number on Thursdays, is 0447 349 055. No calls just yet. I will let you know when we open up that competition line. But time now, yeah, get a little bit of work done and lots more music. And we're going to start out with Rue Arcus in this half hour.
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Michael Waugh there with Dirty River, and prior to that, This Ancient Land, or Corroboree 2000, by John Williamson and Jimmy Little, two absolute greats of the Australian country music industry there together, and Rue Arcus, I'll Call It My Home. Well, talking home, back while COVID was on and travel was limited, lots of artists had to work out how they could survive through COVID when you weren't allowed to travel and perform in public. So quite a few expat Australians got together and recorded this particular song. And it was at a time when they couldn't just hop on a plane and fly home to Australia when they needed to. It's called I Still Call Australia Home. It's by O'Shea, Christy Cox, Travis List, Troy Kemp, Camille and Stewie, Jed Hughes, Katrina Burgoyne, and Sam Hawksley. But my heart lies. Let's get it started from the start.

Well, that was Becky Cole with This Heart. And we had I Still Call Australia Home by a whole host of expat Australians who got together via Zoom or whatever it is that they managed to do way back during COVID to record their individual pieces and then put together in the studio. O'Shea, Christy Cox, Travis List, Troy Kemp, Camille and Stewie, Jed Hughes, Katrina Burgoyne and Sam Hawksley. And what a big cast that is. If you're leaving us at the top of the hour to go to local programming, thank you for joining us here on Good Morning Country. And make sure you tune in again tomorrow morning when Kevin Walsh will be your host and he broadcasts from the bunker at Harrington. Now, to take us up to the news, we've got Camille Traill, and this one's called I Know I'm Hard to Love.

0: try. I want you to be the waiting sun when I'm the rain.
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3: Good morning, I'm Laura Devoy. Changes to Australia's terror threat warning system could be on the way, with the head of ASIO warning it underestimates the current climate. Mike Burgess delivered his annual threat assessment last night and said ASIO has resolved 14 significant terror-related cases since the Bondi attack last December. Australia's terror threat level is probable, but Mr. Burgess says discussions are underway about an entirely new system. He says ASIO remains committed to doing what it can to thwart terrorism.
4: We cannot stop every terrorist, just as we cannot catch every spy. But we continue to work around the clock to keep Australians safe.
3: Sydney, Melbourne and Canberra are set to see falls in house prices in the coming financial year, while growth is expected in other capital cities. Domain's latest forecast has revealed Sydney homes could fall up to $122,000, while Brisbane, Perth and Adelaide could see high single-digit growth. Domain Chief Residential Economist Dr. Nicola Powell told National Radio News the market has shifted towards more uneven conditions across cities and property types.
5: We are forecasting up to 7%. Reduction in house prices in Sydney and up to an 8% reduction to house prices in Melbourne. And across our mid-tier cities, Brisbane, Adelaide and Perth, our forecasts show single-digit growth. What we have to remember for our mid-tier cities is they have run double-digit growth for the past few years. And so this is a significant slowdown in momentum for these tier capital cities.
3: More Australians will be given the opportunity to study at university. Legislation to be introduced to federal parliament today will ensure the number of students from regional areas or low socioeconomic backgrounds is uncapped, and universities will get more funding from the Commonwealth to help cover tutoring, mentoring, and academic assistance. US officials say an experimental Ebola treatment is being deployed to help contain the outbreak in the Democratic Republic of Congo. From Kinshasa, the BBC's Emery Makumeo reports.
6: The antibody therapy will be tested in trials led by the WHO and Oxford University. Officials say the aim is to assess its safety and effectiveness, though no treatment is yet approved for the strain of Ebola at the center of this outbreak. The latest epidemiological situation report paints a stark picture of over 1,000 confirmed cases and more than 260 deaths in DRC and Uganda.
3: Tens of thousands of homes in France were without power as a heatwave continues across Europe. Paris reached 40 degrees on Wednesday, with the country recording its hottest day since measurements began in 1947 for the second day in a row. In the UK, the mercury soared to 36.1 degrees Celsius in Hampshire, the hottest June day there in 50 years. Melbourne's Brodie Mijacek has opened up about his fears he'd never be able to walk again. The 33-year-old fractured his neck during the Demons King's birthday match against Collingwood. In an update issued by the D's, Mijacek described hearing a crack and losing feeling in most of his body.
7: I played out scenarios in my head pretty quickly of what life would be like and what life would be like with the family as well. So, as I said, once the feelings sort of come back, it was pretty relieving.
3: After undergoing surgery, he was back up and walking quickly, but will miss the rest of the AFL season. And there's six matches in the FIFA World Cup today. Two are currently underway. Switzerland is facing Canada, while Bosnia and Herzegovina is taking on Qatar.
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And don't we just love our local community radio stations? I'm Heather Farrell and I'm a volunteer at Triple H, the community radio station in Horsham. And Good Morning Country coming to you today from Horsham in Western Victoria. I certainly hope that you're waking up to a fantastic day. In around half an hour's time, we'll have our album of the week. And Kevin Walsh will have an interview with Shelley White, otherwise known as Elskin Fly. And she has a new album out called Lion Den. And you'll get your chance to win it. And the number you need to dial to win that album is 0447 349 055. Please, no calls just at the moment. I'll let you know when we open up that competition line. But right now, let's find out what the weather's doing from all around this wonderful country of ours.

the major centres as we normally would. Brisbane's expecting a high of 22 degrees and a shower or two. Sydney 18 with showers. Canberra 15 and mostly sunny. Melbourne 14 and partly cloudy. Hobart 12 and sunny. Adelaide 17 and mostly sunny. Perth 22 and sunny. And Alice Springs 18 and mostly sunny. Off to Queensland now. Cairns 26 with a shower or two. Townsville also a shower or two, 25. Mackay showers easing, 23. Rockhampton 25 and partly cloudy. Hervey Bay 22 with showers. And Gaynder becoming cloudy, 23. Off to New South Wales now. Armidale 13 with a possible shower. Orange 13 and mostly sunny. Yass also mostly sunny but 14. Young 16 and sunny. Fresh start in Cooma. 12 degrees is their predicted top. Morning frost with minus 1 predicted overnight and a partly cloudy day. Batemans Bay 16 and showers. Bega 17 with a shower or two and Griffith 17 with cloud clearing. In Victoria, Mildura 17 mostly sunny, Swan Hill partly cloudy 15, Shepparton partly cloudy 13 and Bairnsdale partly cloudy 16. Warrnambool possible shower there and a top of 14. In South Australia, Mount Gambier 15 and partly cloudy, Port Pirie 18 and partly cloudy and Ceduna 16 and partly cloudy. In Tasmania, Newbina, Victoria, Mildura 17 mostly sunny, Swan Hill partly cloudy 15, Shepparton partly cloudy 13 and Bairnsdale partly cloudy 16. Warrnambool possible shower there and a top of 14. In South Australia, Mount Gambier 15 and partly cloudy.

top, morning frost minus one overnight and mostly sunny. Bit different than the Northern Territory, Darwin 32 and sunny. Off to Western Australia now, Albany 19 and sunny, Bunbury 20 and sunny, Karratha sunny 27, Newman sunny 24, Kununurra and Broome are both expecting a top of 31 degrees and a sunny day. And here in Horsham, we're expecting a high of 14 degrees and a cloudy day. And we're halfway to it at the moment with a temperature 7 degrees out there. Did get down to 3 in the wee hours of the morning. So, yeah, we're halfway towards our top of 14 degrees. And that's your roundup of the weather from all around Australia.

0: Feeling, mate? Had a long day? Tired? Bit fuzzy? You could roll down the window or turn up the radio. But no matter what you do, even on a short trip, it might not be enough to save your life, unless you take a break. 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Do you want to stop for a break, or do you want to stop for good? Stop, revive, survive.
1: Hello.
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0: Justin Landers with the Corner Store, and we started out with Matt Scullion with 1868 and the story of that cricket team from Harrow, which is just down the road a little bit from here. Next up, we've got Norma O'Hara Murphy, and a bit of a comedy song this one. It's called Take a Cutting.
1: We're at Flemington for the Melbourne Cup, and the race is well in hand, when all of a sudden a cheer goes up from the members in the stand. I strain to get a better look to see what is the cause, but Auntie's seen the roses and she's got the

that it really isn't right. Sneaking into gardens in the middle of the night. But she just says, don't worry, it's really not that bad.

in the national park, we're packing up to leave. When the ranger comes a-running, and he's looking pretty peeved, you must come and get your auntie.

Alice Benford from an album called Dusted Old Tracks, and that one dates back to 2014, Just an Old Cattle Dog. And prior to that, we had Norma O'Hara Murphy with Take a Cutting. To take us up to the next lot of news and weather, we've got Graham Roger, and this one's called The Bushranger and His Lady.

The moon was a ghostly galleon tossed upon a foaming sea, and the hot, dry breath of summer whispered through the tall gum trees. In the shadows of the boulders that frowned down on the road, two silent figures waited, pistols drawn and hats pulled low. Hold firm upon the reins, my love, we'll soon have gold tonight. I can hear the clattering of the wheels, I can see the carbide lights. He felt the cold steel in his hands, his heart pound in his chest. Hold firm upon the reins, my love, they're coming o'er the crest. A touch of spur upon the flank, with pistols held head high, the bush ranger and his lady rode out into the night. Stand fast and deliver, or you'll feel the sting of lead. Stand fast and deliver, or we'll see your blood run red. He noticed movement in the coach and the flash of carbine steel. It's a trap, ride hard, my love, I'll be right upon your heel. But she spurred her horse towards the coach to draw the fire away and called, I'm done for, love, but you ride hard, make good your escape.

0: alone. You're done for us, you've got your prize, one hit before we go. And when the guns fell silent and the air was still again, and the sickly smell of sulfur had lifted from the scene, two bullet-ridden bodies lay prone upon the road. Two bullet-ridden bodies by the coach of Cobb and Co. When the moon's a ghostly galleon tossed upon a foaming sea, and the hot dry air of summer whispers through the tall gum trees, two ghostly figures wait in the shadows by the road.
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3: Good morning, I'm Laura Devoy. Changes to Australia's terror threat warning system could be on the way, with the head of ASIO warning it underestimates the current climate. Mike Burgess delivered his annual threat assessment last night and said ASIO has resolved 14 significant terror-related cases since the Bondi attack last December. Australia's terror threat level is probable, but Mr. Burgess says discussions are underway about an entirely new system. He says ASIO remains committed to doing what it can to thwart terrorism.
4: We cannot stop every terrorist, just as we cannot catch every spy. But we continue to work around the clock to keep Australians safe.
3: Sydney, Melbourne and Canberra are set to see falls in house prices in the coming financial year, while growth is expected in other capital cities. Domain's latest forecast has revealed Sydney homes could fall up to $122,000, while Brisbane, Perth and Adelaide could see high single-digit growth. Domain Chief Residential Economist Dr. Nicola Powell told National Radio News the market has shifted towards more uneven conditions across cities and property types.
5: We are forecasting up to 7% reduction in house prices in Sydney and up to an 8% reduction to house prices in Melbourne. And across our mid-tier cities, Brisbane, Adelaide and Perth, our forecasts show single-digit growth. What we have to remember for our mid-tier cities is they have run double-digit growth for the past few years. And so this is a significant slowdown in momentum for these tier capital cities.
3: More Australians will be given the opportunity to study at university. Legislation to be introduced to federal parliament today will ensure the number of students from regional areas or low socioeconomic backgrounds is uncapped, and universities will get more funding from the Commonwealth to help cover tutoring, mentoring, and academic assistance. US officials say an experimental Ebola treatment is being deployed to help contain the outbreak in the Democratic Republic of Congo. From Kinshasa, the BBC's Emery Makumeo reports.
6: The antibody therapy will be tested in trials led by the WHO and Oxford University. Officials say the aim is to assess its safety and effectiveness, though no treatment is yet approved for the strain of Ebola at the center of this outbreak. The latest epidemiological situation report paints a stark picture of over 1,000 confirmed cases and more than 260 deaths in DRC and Uganda.
3: Tens of thousands of homes in France were without power as a heatwave continues across Europe. Paris reached 40 degrees on Wednesday, with the country recording its hottest day since measurements began in 1947 for the second day in a row. In the UK, the mercury soared to 36.1 degrees Celsius in Hampshire, the hottest June day there in 50 years. Melbourne's Brodie Mijacek has opened up about his fears he'd never be able to walk again. The 33-year-old fractured his neck during the Demons Kings birthday match against Collingwood. In an update issued by the D's, Mijacek described hearing a crack and losing feeling in most of his body.
7: I played out scenarios in my head pretty quickly of what life would be like and what life would be like with the family as well. So, as I said, once the feelings sort of come back, it was pretty relieving.
3: After undergoing surgery, he was back up and walking quickly, but will miss the rest of the AFL season. And there's six matches in the FIFA World Cup today. Two are currently underway. Switzerland is facing Canada, while Bosnia and Herzegovina is taking on Qatar.
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Good morning. A very big welcome to Good Morning Country. And Good Morning Country coming to you today from Horsham in Western Victoria. I'm Heather Farrell, and I certainly hope that as you're waking up around Australia, that you're going to have a fantastic day ahead of you. Our Album of the Week competition will follow shortly. You'll get your chance to win Shelley Wyatt's album, or otherwise known as Elskin Fly's album, Lion Den. If you happen to have that pen and paper handy, today's competition number is 0447 349 055. No calls just yet. I will give you that cue to call a little bit later on. But right now, time to look at what the weather's doing from all around Australia.

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1: Let's begin with the major centres. Brisbane's expecting a high of 22 degrees and a shower or two. Sydney, showers and 18. Canberra, mostly sunny, 15. Melbourne, partly cloudy, 14. Hobart, 12 and sunny. Adelaide, 17, mostly sunny. Perth, 22 and sunny. And Alice Springs, 18 and mostly sunny. Off to Queensland now. Cairns, 26 with a shower or two. Townsville, also a shower or two. Top of 25 there. Mackay, showers easing, 23. Rockhampton, partly cloudy, 25. Hervey Bay, 22 with showers. And Gander, 23, becoming cloudy. Off to New South Wales now, Armidale 13 with a possible shower, Orange 13 and mostly sunny, Yass mostly sunny 14, Young sunny and 16, Cooma morning frost minus 1 predicted overnight, partly cloudy day to follow and a top of 12 degrees. Batemans Bay showers and 16, Bega 17 with a shower or two and Griffith 17 with cloud clearing. In Victoria, Mildura 17 and mostly sunny, Swan Hill 15, partly cloudy, Shepparton partly cloudy 13, Bairnsdale partly cloudy 16 and Warrnambool a possible shower 14. Off to South Australia now, Mount Gambier 15 and partly cloudy, Port Pirie 18 and partly cloudy, Ceduna partly cloudy but a top of 16 there. Off to Tasmania now, Newbina 11 and sunny, Huonville 12 with a morning frost and sunny, and Oatlands only 10 degrees is their predicted top, a morning frost with minus 1 predicted overnight and then a mostly sunny day. In the Northern Territory, Darwin 32 and sunny. And in Western Australia, it seems like it's sunny everywhere. Albany 19 and sunny, Bunbury 20 and sunny, Karratha 27 and sunny, Newman 24 and sunny, and Kununurra and Broome are both expecting a top of 31 degrees and a sunny day. And here in Horsham, we're expecting a top of 14 degrees and a cloudy day. And that's your roundup of the weather from all over this great country of ours.
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1: Time now to find out a little bit more about Shelley White and Elskin Fly's new album, Lion Den. No calls just yet. Please wait till I give you that cue to call. But if you happen to have that pen and paper handy, that number is 0447 349 055. No calls just yet. Please wait for that cue to call. And let's hear from Kevin Walsh and Shelley White.
4: Well, it is Thursday morning. It's his album of the week. And this week we're over to Christchurch each morning because we're chatting with Shelley White. And Shelley White is Elskin Fly. And Elskin Fly, her album Lion Den, is our album of the week. Welcome to Thursday, Shelley.
5: Thank you, Walshy. Thanks so much for having me.
4: We're chatting about your musical journey. Now, there's an amazing amount of musicians on this album under the production and arrangement of Liam Kennedy Clark. There's Grammy Award winners there, and there's names that are recognisable here in Australia. It's a great mix.
5: Yes, I've been so fortunate to have such wonderful musicians on my album, and that is all thanks to Liam Kennedy Clark, because he must have a lot of friends in a lot of great places. but yes, we have Michael Cleveland from Nashville. He's the Grammy Award winner off the album. And then we've got Gary Carter, also from Nashville. But we also have Liam's wonderful wife, Gabby Louise, on fiddle on the one track Ride, and same with Ashley Dallas on banjo for that one. And then we have Josh Schubert making an appearance on most of the tracks and the drums. And yes, I'm super, super grateful for the opportunity of having them on my album. I think they've done such a wonderful job.
4: When you go out and play live, do you get the opportunity to have a band with you, or is it predominantly acoustic?
5: It's predominantly just me and the guitar for now. I really want to put together a band I've had it in my mind. It's a goal to do just a four show tour with a band by the end of the year. However, it might be the end of the year or it might be the start of next year by the way things are looking, but it's a goal, so hopefully I can get there.
4: Now, as far as the recording process, did you have a demo that you sent to Liam to give him the gist of the track?
5: Yes. So I demoed all the songs, just me and the guitar, and I sent them away to him. They're just rough copies that I did at home, and he sent me some ideas and some production. And honestly, I didn't have to say much about any of them. They were really well done. He does just an amazing job. So he'd send me back the track, and then I recorded my vocals at home. And then we also had Thomas O'Connor from Orange Studios in Christchurch, who did an amazing job of mixing, and it was so wonderful to be in the studio for the mixing and making sure the right instruments were singing out at the right time. And yeah, it was quite an incredible experience to hear it all come together.
4: Shelley, have you got aspirations to get into that production chair?
5: The production side of it, do you mean me personally doing the production?
4: Yeah.
5: I always think it would be lovely to do, but it's so busy already writing the music and putting it together. I'd love to add the band side to it all, but I think that would be the extent of me. I think there's people that have just an amazing amount of experience and skill in those areas that I wouldn't really want to try and get to that level.
4: Well, I can assure you that on chatting with some of my good friends, such as Troy Cassidaly and Shane Nicholson, just to name a couple, they've sort of done the full circle where they went from having their material produced to taking it on themselves, and now are back getting somebody to sit in that producer's chair because, like you say, they want to concentrate on the presentation and the songwriting, not the technical buttons and who's booked and who's coming in next. Do you write continually, or do you just go through periods where you don't write?
5: I'd say that sometimes life takes over and I do go through very busy periods where I just don't quite get the opportunity to be in the space where you can write music. But I mean, that's only very temporary. I would say I at least write for a few hours every week, I would say. It's been very helpful. I started a songwriting circle in the area here, and we give an assignment every month. So we come back every month with a song about a certain topic. And that's actually been very interesting. And of course, you go off in all different directions, but that really puts me down at least a path or a track to keep on writing for producing a song every month on top of the other stuff I'm already writing.
4: Is there any one thing that you can suggest to aspiring songwriters that may help?
5: I think the best thing you can possibly do is, whether it's your own experience or you're writing about somebody else's experience, is just to live in that moment as that person and experience the emotion that they're feeling in that time, and express that through your music. I think that's probably the most important part of songwriting.
4: Well, I look at the tracks online, Dan, and you certainly have shared experiences and your thoughts on various topics, and we thank you for that, because it must be a little bit confronting at times to be laying it all on paper and bearing all, so to speak.
5: Yeah, it definitely is. And I mean, that's part of why I chose a stage name, because when you stand on a stage and you're singing your own songs, it's like you're kind of almost opening the door to your own soul to people, because it's coming from your deepest thoughts and emotions, or at least it is when I write and sing. It's a struggle sometimes to open up to strangers about your own life.
4: Shelley, time for me to pick a track, but we just want to remind our listeners to have that pen and paper handy for tomorrow, because we'll give them details how they can get hold of a physical copy direct. And in the meantime, the track I've selected, and you made reference to it previously, I'm suggesting that track 10 was that one that you changed, You'll Always Have Me. And this is very personal, isn't it?
5: Yes, You'll Always Have Me was the song I wrote for my son. And I started writing it for him when I was pregnant with him, and I was having a difficult time in the pregnancy, and we weren't sure if he was going to make it entirely or not. And so that was, it started off as a song basically pleading him to be all right, and telling him, ooh, I'm getting a little emotional here, telling him that if he was to make it, that I would do anything I possibly could to support him in this life. And then, yeah, I wrote the rest of it just saying that he really fulfilled my life, and I couldn't really ask for more in life than having this wonderful son. So, yeah.
4: Well, thank you for allowing us to join the journey of your personal life. But we'll have a listen to this wonderful track, and we'll hopefully be back, God willing, to talk again for the final chat tomorrow, Friday. Shelley?
5: Sounds wonderful. Thank you so much for having me. Look forward to tomorrow.
4: On Good Morning Country, the album of the week, yes, from Christchurch and Shelley Wyatt, and the album under the banner of Elskin Fly and Lion Den. And here is that very personal track, You'll Always Have Me.
1: 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Competition line is now open. You've got just on 11 minutes to get your entry in before we do take a break while we do the news and weather. But right now, let's have a listen to You'll Always Have Me by Elskin Fly, from our feature Album of the Week, Lion Den.

Late at night, early morning, I stagger through my front gate. Seems to be a way of life, happening a lot of late.

just heard from Warren Carney with The Road Beneath My Wheels. And prior to that, the feature track from our album of the week, which is called Lion Den by Else Can Fly. And the track was called You'll Always Have Me. Now, if you'd like to win that album of the week, the number to dial is 0447 349 055. You've got less than 2 minutes to get your entry in before we do close off that competition line. If you're leaving us to go to local programming at the top of the hour, make sure you tune in again tomorrow morning when Kevin Walsh will have another copy of our album of the week to give away when he hosts Good Morning Country from the bunker at Harrington. And to take us up to the next lot of news and weather, it's Lindsay Waddington and a really brisk instrumental, Country Revival.

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1: National Radio News.
2: Good morning, I'm Laura Devoy. ASIO has claimed an Australian citizen working as a spy for Iran orchestrated the firebombing of a restaurant in Bondi in 2024. Mike Burgess delivered his annual threat assessment last night, where he also alleged a former Australian resident was behind the attack on the Adas Israel Synagogue in Melbourne. He said ASIO has resolved 14 significant terror-related cases since the Bondi shooting last December, and while Australia's terror threat level is probable, Mr. Burgess said discussions were underway about a potential overhaul of the system.
3: With the temperature turned up, it's more likely than probable would suggest, and that should be subject to review. ASIO doesn't determine by itself what that should be, and that's why our colleagues in Home Affairs are actively engaged in what that should be, and we'll be talking more broadly with our colleagues across the state and territory governments about this specific matter.
2: The cost of 16 winter grocery products is setting back shoppers as much as $91. Shannon Kirkwood has more.
4: 104 supermarkets in 27 locations were priced during March. Choice has found Aldi had the cheapest deal for shoppers with and without the inclusion of specials at $68.60. It was around $9 more at Woolworths. The groceries came in at around $78 at Coles and $91.65 at IGA. The analysis also found the state an individual lives in makes a difference to how much the groceries cost, with the biggest variation in the cost of fruit and vegetables. Shoppers are being reminded there are many ways to save on the weekly grocery shop, such as checking the unit pricing, monitoring specials, shopping around and trying house brand products.
2: Inspectors from the United Nations Nuclear Agency are expected to visit nuclear enrichment sites in Iran. Director General of the International Atomic Energy Agency, Rafael Grossi, says the Memorandum of Understanding signed by the US and Iran last week explicitly states inspections would be carried out.
5: We will be working on the modalities, dates, procedures, places very soon. The inspections will indeed take place.
2: Tehran says access would only be facilitated within the framework of a final deal with Washington, which has not yet been signed. More than 90 million people in Western Europe are facing temperatures exceeding 35 degrees Celsius. Most are in France and mainland Spain, where June temperatures have reached their highest daily average since at least 1950. The BBC's Pierre-Antoine Denis is in southeastern France.
6: New record for Paris for the first time ever since records began. Paris has gone over 40 degrees for the month of June. Now, the weather agency Météo France has said that the average temperature in France will be just about the same as it was yesterday, meaning that it will equal the hottest day on record, which was yesterday.
2: Former Liberal Party Vice President Tina McQueen has died after a short illness. A long-serving member of the Liberals, she defected to One Nation last month. In a statement, Pauline Hanson said Ms. McQueen was a woman full of life. Former Prime Minister Tony Abbott has also paid tribute, saying he had lost a good friend. Turning to sport, Matt Leckie has been ruled out of the Socceroos' final group match at the FIFA World Cup with a hamstring injury. The 35-year-old suffered the injury during Australia's loss to the USA last weekend. The Socceroos will face Paraguay tomorrow. And in boxing, Australian Liam Paro has defeated Lewis Crocker to win the IBF welterweight title.
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1: National Radio News.
2: Good morning, I'm Laura Devoy. A woman with links to Islamic State who has been the subject of a temporary exclusion order will be allowed to return home. She's been living in a camp in Syria along with numerous other Australian women and children, many of whom have returned in recent months. The Home Affairs Minister says a temporary exclusion order applies until a permit is issued, and when a permit is requested, it must lawfully be issued. Tony Burke told the ABC the woman will be subjected to numerous conditions.
3: She will have to report and we will have to know where she lives, where she works, where she studies. If she books a ticket to anywhere. For telecommunications, you cannot use any telecommunications device without 24 hours notice being given, and that applies to a phone, to an email account, to anything on the internet. Even if you want to use a public phone, it's 24 hours notice. Any social media.
2: House prices in Australia's two biggest markets are expected to fall. Domain's latest forecast has home prices in Sydney falling by up to $122,000, while the median in Melbourne could fall below $1 million. Prices are also expected to fall in Canberra, with some growth forecast for Brisbane, Perth and Adelaide. Teal MPs Zali Steggall and Allegra Spender are forming a new political party. It's called Community Strong Australia. Ms Steggall and Ms Spender say it represents a positive vision for Australia's future, built from the ground up by communities. They say the new party will support community-backed candidates who share a commitment to integrity, climate action, economic prosperity, practical solutions, and genuine engagement with the people they represent. Generations of widows and veteran families are being brought together today to mark 100 years of a Sydney charity. Sydney Legacy is marking the occasion, bringing together beneficiaries like Christine Kingston, who benefited from the charity after her father passed away, having served in Papua New Guinea during World War II. Now a legacy volunteer, Ms. Kingston told National Radio News the charity provided a home when her mother faced eviction in the 1950s.
4: And Mum was worried about getting another rental house in case the same thing happened. She wanted to buy a house, but back in the 50s, a woman wouldn't get a mortgage. But Legacy and Legacy solicitors took up the fight for her, and she was able to buy a little house to have us in, and it gave her the security that it was her own little home.
2: Police in Queensland are appealing for public assistance after two puppies were stolen from an animal refuge in Brisbane's north. Initial investigations indicate unknown persons gained entry into a facility in Fitzgibbon late on Tuesday night and allegedly stole two Staffordshire Bull Terrier puppies named Goose and Kryptos. Staffordshire Bull Terriers can be sold for thousands of dollars. Anyone with information is urged to contact police. Melbourne's Brodie Mychek has opened up about his fears he'd never be able to walk again. The 33-year-old fractured his neck during the Demons' King's Birthday match against Collingwood. In an update issued by the D's, Mychek described hearing a crack and losing feeling in most of his body.
5: I played out scenarios in my head pretty quickly of what life would be like and what life would be like with a family as well. So, as I said, once the feelings sort of come back, it was pretty relieving.
2: After undergoing surgery, he was back up and walking quickly, but will miss the rest of the AFL season. And in the FIFA World Cup, Switzerland has defeated Canada 2-1, while Bosnia and Herzegovina beat Qatar 3-1.
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2: Good morning, I'm Laura Devoy. The Home Affairs Minister says a woman who was subjected to a temporary exclusion order has applied for a return permit and it will be granted. The woman, who has links to Islamic State, has been living in a camp in Syria. Numerous other Australian women and children who were also in the camp have returned home in recent months. Tony Burke told the ABC the federal government is legally required to allow the woman to return home.
3: The temporary exclusion order applies until a permit is issued, and when a permit is requested, a permit lawfully has to be issued. I've been working through with my department, my agencies, Australian Federal Police and ASIO, and with the lawyers to see every possible condition we can put on that permit.
2: ASIO Director General Mike Burgess says the spy agency is ready for the woman's return.
4: The full use of my organisation's capability and powers will be used when this individual returns to this country.
2: Shoppers are paying as much as $91 for just 16 winter grocery essentials. Shannon Kirkwood has more on the latest supermarket basket survey by Choice.
5: 104 supermarkets in 27 locations were priced during March. Choice has found Aldi had the cheapest deal for shoppers with and without the inclusion of specials at $68.60. It was around $9 more at Woolworths. The groceries came in at around $78 at Coles and $91.65 at IGA. The analysis also found the state an individual lives in makes a difference to how much the groceries cost, with the biggest variation in the cost of fruit and vegetables. Shoppers are being reminded there are many ways to save on the weekly grocery shop, such as checking the unit pricing, monitoring specials, shopping around and trying house brand products.
2: The World Health Organization says preparations are complete for a trial of two Ebola medications which could help fight the outbreak in the Democratic Republic of Congo. The BBC's Rachel Wright reports.
6: The cocktail of antibodies has been developed from samples taken from survivors of the Ebola outbreak in 2014. It will be tested by the World Health Organization after advocacy groups urged the US government to make the experimental treatment available for clinical trials in countries affected by the ongoing Ebola outbreak. Currently, there are no vaccines or treatments available for the new strain. Up till now, there has been over 1,000 confirmed cases and more than 260 deaths in the Democratic Republic of Congo and Uganda.
2: New South Wales Premier Chris Minns, Liberal Senator James Patterson and Federal Assistant Minister Andrew Charlton have won this year's McKinnon Prize. The prize recognises political leaders from all levels of government who have driven positive impact. The judges say this year's recipients were chosen for their response to artificial intelligence, moral clarity and a substantive contribution to public debate. Turning to sport, the Socceroos will be without Matt Leckie and Jacob Italiano when they take on Paraguay in their final group match at the FIFA World Cup tomorrow. Leckie has been ruled out with a hamstring injury suffered in last weekend's match against the USA. Italiano with an adductor injury he picked up in training. Coach Tony Popovich says he's not panicking after last week's loss.
7: We're growing day by day, even quicker than I anticipated. So I'm very confident that the boys are well prepared, excited for the opportunity. We're in this position because we deserve to be here. With a game to go and a chance to get to the knockout stages.
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9: An update of the weather for Thursday, the 25th of June. Expected maximum today is 16 degrees Celsius with a minimum of 6 degrees Celsius. At the moment, we're sitting on 8 degrees Celsius. Fog in the early morning, sunny afternoon with light winds. For tomorrow, Friday, the 26th of June, the expected maximum is 16 degrees with a minimum of 6 degrees Celsius. Forecast is for partly cloudy, a slight chance of a shower with light winds. For Saturday, the 27th of June, the expected maximum is 17 degrees Celsius with a minimum of 6 degrees Celsius. It's going to be partly cloudy, a slight chance of a shower with light winds. That is an update of the weather for 2MIA 95.1, the local one, here in Griffith at 9:05 a.m.
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9: Okay, we've got Susie Quattro with Singing with Angels and Alana Miles with Black Velvet. And both of these songs are a tribute to Elvis Presley.

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Okay. The Riverina Tongan Community Association are calling for food vendors and stall holders to be part of the Tongan Day celebrations. Application deadline is the 16th of October, and the Tongan Day celebration of the Kingdom of Tonga, sorry. The event is on the 7th of November, and the venue is Memorial Park. And they're also looking for Tongan performers. It doesn't matter if you're a group or if you're a solo. If you want to dance and sing, they would love to hear from you. So you can get in touch with at RTCA, which is all lowercase, 2680@gmail.com. So that's the Grit of Tongan celebrations for Saturday, the 7th of November, and it'll be from 12 p.m. at the Griffith Memorial Park on Banner Avenue. Okay, we've got Lionel Richie with Hello, Dolly Parton and Kenny Rogers with Islands in the Stream, and Mondo Rock with Come Said the Boy.

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Okay, coming up in this bracket, Tina Turner with Private Dancer, John Farnham with Burn For You, Julio Iglesias and Willie Nelson with To All The Girls I've Loved Before, and Elton John with Sad Songs. And this is going to take us to the 10 o'clock news and weather.

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2: Good morning, I'm Laura Devoy. The Home Affairs Minister says a woman with links to Islamic State will be subjected to strict conditions when she returns home. Tony Burke revealed this morning the woman, who had been subject to a temporary exclusion order, will be allowed to return to Australia. He says when she applied for a return permit, the government legally had to issue one. Mr. Burke told the ABC there will be significant and invasive surveillance placed on